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Nuts Hurts Like You by Cole Wetzel right here on Drinking Texas Nights. It's a Whiskey Wednesday, and we're going to tell you exactly what we're drinking right after John Anderson, Seminole Wind.

0: Nobody does it like John Anderson. Not even Luke Combs.
1: No.
0: No, no. Seminole Wind, a seminal song. Different words sounded the same. Different meaning.
1: Huh. You're just making stuff up.
0: I'll have to look it up later.
1: I would say shit, but I'm not back in that mood yet.
0: Well, you might be soon.
1: Yeah.
0: Because Mike. It's Whiskey Wednesday.
1: That's what I was going to say.
0: And I'm going to tell you what we're drinking. Uh-huh. We are drinking... This is a surprise. I didn't know we were getting this because the person who gave it to me lied and told me he was bringing me something else.
1: Oh, then I don't know what this is.
0: This is Shiner Single Barrel Bourbon.
1: Oh, yeah. Okay. Then, God dang it. I knew exactly what this was.
0: Well, okay. Because our friend Brian, who goes to Shiner more often than he would like to admit, he went down there and started drinking, and he went down there to buy the rye. The recently released right. brand new rye. And I guess he got a little too drunk, and he bought a bottle and came home, and it turned out it was bourbon. So he told me he was going to give us a rye, and it's the single barrel bourbon. 110 on the proof. It is, let's break it down. It's a 4-grain mash bill, 80% yellow dent corn, 5% malted wheat, 5% winter rye, 10% two-row malted barley. That actually is the same formula as the Shiner Shine.
1: Yes.
0: Yeah.
1: You would expect it to be.
0: Well, because they lean into that as a corn whiskey and this is a bourbon.
1: Okay.
0: Subtle difference. Yeah. You know what I mean? This is aged properly to be a bourbon.
1: Right.
0: Aged a minimum of 2 years. This particular one, I think, was 30 months.
1: Okay.
0: So,
1: you know, you can just make that up and nobody's going to question you.
0: Well, I should be questioned. Everybody should be questioned. Just not given the third degree.
1: I question that thought process.
0: And other than that, they use, we talk about this with tequilas, not so much whiskeys, but they use artesian well water.
1: Yeah. You know, I'm really shocked that they don't use one of their beers as the base for this, mm-hmm. especially like the Bock.
0: Mm-hmm. Yeah, you would think. I mean, it's all whiskey is beer before it
1: right.
0: it's distilled. You would think they would, but no. They've got these the distillery and the brewery completely separated out right now. Mm. Maybe at some point they'll start making a Bock whiskey. I don't know, but it's fantastic. So the high percentage of corn is going to give you a sweetness, right, that you might not get in other bourbons. The malted barley influences the mouthfeel, which at this high proof is pretty pretty smooth.
1: It really is
0: pretty velvety. It's really nice to drink, and a little malty. And what it is, it's you can get their Legend. The Legend is their top of the line, their whatever $100 bottle whiskey. This is designed to be a more affordable, more accessible sibling to the Legend.
1: Yeah.
0: So I'm pretty happy with it.
1: Yeah. I mean, I'm not upset about this at all.
0: I can pour you more.
1: I mean, you can't. We're out.
0: But we will, when we come back, we can talk about the tasting notes and any other Shiner items you might want to discuss.
1: All right. Hey, that's Mike. I'm Chip. This is Drinking Texas Nights.
0: Yeah.
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0: It's Chris Ledoux writing for Fall right here on Drinking Texas Nights. It's a Whiskey Wednesday, and this is Kevin Fowler. Don't touch my willy.
1: Little song here about keeping your hands off my willy.

0: must be doing something right. That's Billy Currington right here on Drinking Texas Nights. I think Shiner's doing something right, Mike, because this whiskey tastes pretty damn good.
1: So, if you'll remember way, way back when they announced that they were...
0: And I don't. That was too far back.
1: When they were going to start distilling spirits. I think that's 4 years ago now. Yeah. They go, yeah, so, you know, here's our gin and our vodka, you know, boom, boom. Because you can make those in a minute. He goes, and our bourbon will be out in about 2 years. Mm-hmm. And then it was going to be 2.5 years. And then it was 3 years. And it's like, we'll let you know.
0: Right.
1: So they waited. They waited until they got exactly what they were looking for. And and you really got to consider this their first shot, you know, at it. It's really good. I mean, for a rookie.
0: They did a great job.
1: They really did.
0: And I would expect nothing less. I mean, it's Shiner. Mm-hmm. If you're Shiner, you're not coming to the market with crap. Which I expect is why it took so long.
1: I'm guessing. And that right there, I'm going to write that down. That's another t-shirt idea. We can pitch it to Shiner.
0: We don't come out with crap.
1: Exactly. So, tasting notes. All right. Nose. Obviously, heavy vanilla. You're going to get a little alcohol on the nose because it is. It's funny. It's 110 proof. We drink a lot of stuff that's a lot higher proof than that. But this, you can actually smell it. Maybe because it's young.
0: Right. Yeah. The first off, it's smooth, mm-hmm. but it tastes like a heavier, higher proof bourbon to me.
1: It really kind of does. But on the nose, so heavy vanilla, brown sugar, caramel. And then, okay, toasted malt, cereal grains, but really, if you breathe deeply, it actually smells more like Whoppers.
0: Okay.
1: Malted milk.
0: I can see that.
1: Mm-hmm. And a touch of dark stone fruit. We're talking maybe dates, maybe prunes, that sort of thing. Now, on the palate, you put this stuff in your mouth, you're going to get... actually, a lot more flavor than that. Of course, you're going to get right off the top, just like you will with any quality bourbon, vanilla, caramel, a little oak. Not overwhelming. I believe they use a char 3 barrel here, so you're going to get some decent oak. But it's only 2 to 3 years old, so you know, enough to influence it, but you don't get a whole lot of that. What else?
0: You know what? I don't taste on this, and I'm so thankful for Amarano bullshit.
1: Mm-mm. They don't use any of that.
0: Uh-huh. Yeah.
1: No. But in addition to the sugary type sweets, you get a lot of fruit sweet too. You get a little like dark cherry. You get a little like I said, maybe prune, fig, mm-hmm. something like that. It's hard to nail down because it's just moving. A little cinnamon sugar.
0: Yeah, it's either I don't know if it's the corn or what, but you could definitely taste some cinnamon sugar on the back end, mm-hmm. a little bit of sweetness, but not a ton.
1: Right.
0: This is just a really good, smooth.
1: And you don't get bourbon. any of the dark notes, any of the pepper, any of the leather, any of that stuff. I think that's because the rye and even the wheat are so low.
0: Yeah. I think if they were to age a little longer, mm-hmm. you would get that.
1: Yes.
0: But yeah, with the time frame that they're looking at, it's still, even as a Texas whiskey, it's still young.
1: Oh, yeah, absolutely.
0: So, yep. All right. So, thumbs up.
1: Thumbs up.
0: You got it. This is Certified Texan. That's Mike. I'm Chip. This is Drinking Texas Nights.
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That's Jackson Dean, Make a Liar, right here on Drinking Texas Nights. Mike, I've got a question for you involving travel, but first, Josh Turner, why don't we just dance?

0: is Drinking Texas Nights. And come on, Chip, you know why we don't just dance.
1: Oh, yeah.
0: Because I'm part of the we.
1: Uh-huh.
0: And
1: you don't dance.
0: I can't dance.
1: But you could dance if you wanted to. You could leave your friends behind. I know your friends don't dance, and if they don't dance, they're no friends of mine.
0: I'm just saying, if I started a dance, I would lose all the friends that I have.
1: Yeah. Well, that's true. Mm-hmm. Anyway, I've got a question for you.
0: Okay.
1: You've traveled recently to Mexico.
0: To Mexico, as a matter of fact. That's true.
1: You went to Cozumel. I was in Cancun. Mm-hmm. I've been to the airport in Cozumel. It's not huge, but they have a duty-free shop.
0: They do.
1: When you went through there, how disappointed were you in the selection at the duty-free stores?
0: Oh, it was tragic.
1: Yes.
0: Absolutely tragic. Okay. When I go to Mexico, I'm looking for tequila. Yes. That's the only place. I mean, that's where it comes from. That is the birthplace of tequila. And you would think you'd have access to all kinds.
1: Yes. You don't.
0: At the duty-free shop, you don't.
1: No. I saw Tequila Ocho. Mm-hmm. I saw a Herradura. They said here's a Herradura Antique, whatever. It's only available internet at the airport. I was like, it's not.
0: You've seen it before.
1: Huh? Yeah. I mean, I can look it up right now and show you that I can get it for, you know, he's like $28. Oh, then it's not good. Mm-hmm. You're selling it at the airport for $28. And the prices at the duty free are not good.
0: No. They're horrible.
1: Yes. Used to be great.
0: Yeah.
1: What else did I find? There was a Tequila Ocho. There was only like three additive free tequilas there.
0: Mm-hmm.
1: I was, oh my God.
0: What airport did you use?
1: Cancun.
0: Okay. Yeah. No, so in Cozumel, it's a very small airport. It's mm-hmm. a very small duty free shop. They didn't have any additive free ones. None. If they'd had one, I might have thrown it in a suitcase.
1: Right.
0: They didn't have any. I bought all of my tequila out on the island.
1: So that was a problem, too. I went out to some tequila stores around the complex, right? Mm-hmm. They were crap tequilas, every one of them. I was looking at some of them didn't have a nom, which means they're not actual tequilas.
0: That's true.
1: And the noms that they had were horrible. I like $14.99, which is god-awful, $15. Mm-hmm. I can't remember what the other one was.
0: Yeah.
1: But it was just like, I'm looking at them and it said the Tequila Museum.
0: Yes.
1: I went in there and looked around and I was like, no. No, you don't have the oldest tequilas. You don't have, what kind of museum is this? It's not.
0: It's not. It's just a store for that particular brand.
1: Yeah.
0: Yeah.
1: And it was, oh my God, so horrible.
0: The weirdest thing we found, now we did eventually find a really good tequila, the Regalo de Dios, which your friend Jeffrey introduced us to a few years ago.
1: Yes.
0: And I just stumbled in on it because like, oh, there's a museum. And I ran over there and the guy I was on tour with goes, no, don't go in there.
1: Yeah.
0: And I did. And I go, holy, here you go. This is it. This is what I'm looking for. It is a fantastic tequila. And I bought that one. We went to a couple other places too. And it's like, this is sketchy.
1: Oh, it's horrible. And most of them, they're like, hey, come in and try my tequila. It's vanilla. No.
0: Yeah. That's actually what I was going to say before I went off on that tangent is most of the places we went flavored.
1: Yes.
0: Flavored tequila.
1: Yes.
0: Coconut, vanilla.
1: It's not tequila.
0: Mango.
1: Yeah. It's not tequila.
0: No, it's not.
1: You want a free shot? None of that.
0: But Americans love that stuff.
1: Oh, yeah, I guess. Not this American. Mm-hmm. It's horrible. It's so bad that you can't find. And even I went to the Tradawi, which is the Mexican Walmart.
0: Mm-hmm.
1: It was a smaller one. It was not downtown. It was out. We were on the outskirts. But, they didn't have crap.
0: Yeah.
1: Because
0: they do sell liquor in their supermarkets.
1: Yeah, Jerry goes, what do you expect? It's a good tequila.
0: Yeah, you would think.
1: Yeah. All right. Hey, that's Mike. I'm Chip. This is Drinking Texas Nights.
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0: You work hard. 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So let Chip and Mike worry about curating the perfect playlist for your weekday evening.
1: And the countdown continues.
0: Pour yourself a cold one. 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
0: on Coke.

0: that's the Texas Tornadoes. Is anybody going to San Antonio? You know I am.
1: You often do.
0: Often. Yeah, I love San Antonio. And I'll probably be there probably next month. Although, getting out of San Antonio is such crap because they have the streets torn up.
1: Yeah.
0: We'll get into that
1: later. Well, they got it blocked. I don't know that they're torn up.
0: No, they're blocked. Yeah, they're not doing any construction. It's stupid. Hey, up next, Jack Ingram. Stuff that works. You know, this is a tribute.

0: is 99.44% pure Ronnie Millsap right there, which, you know, is more pure than a tequila with additives.
1: Oh, my God.
0: But I don't want to harp on that. I don't want you to think I'm a tequila snob.
1: We are.
0: I am.
1: You just don't want them to think that?
0: No. You know what I do like? Mm-hmm. Texas women. Here's a little Wilder Blue with Tracy Byrd.

had a job interview that was making me squirm, and they asked me, what does quality mean to you? Went out the night before, I'd stayed up too late, and I reckon I still wasn't thinking quite straight, cause I accidentally just told them the truth. I said, Texas women

0: That's Chris Stapleton, Broken Halos, right here on Drinking Texas Nights. It's a Whiskey Wednesday, and Mike, you said you have a question for me?
1: Well, yeah. So I'm going to, first off, keep it travel, like we've been doing. But instead of Mexico, let's go to Spain. You know what started yesterday?
0: What?
1: The running of the bulls.
0: Oh!
1: Over in Pamplona. So
0: that's the craziest thing ever.
1: Isn't it, though? This is, oh, God, let's see.
0: Bunch of drunken asses running with bulls.
1: So
0: I grew up in the country, Mike. I've been around bulls.
1: Yeah. Did you tease them and then run away?
0: That's not the point. The point, the fits was right there. I wasn't worried about it.
1: Yeah. So they got 12,000 people in the streets wearing white, waving red handkerchiefs. They get a couple hundred or so that'll jump in front of the bulls. They release the bulls, and it's kind of like the procession, the Longhorn procession at the stockyards.
0: Right.
1: Except
0: the bulls are wild.
1: Bulls are wild, and they run. and you run down this path, and it takes the bulls from wherever they are to the bull ring. And, yes. You know, and then, of course, there's the bull fights for that night. Now, they've been doing this for hundreds of years.
0: Yeah.
1: This particular one is the 100th anniversary of Ernest Hemingway's The Sun Also Rises, where he wrote about it, mm-hmm. and the rest of the world found out about it.
0: Oh, so he's the reason for all the deaths.
1: Well, only 16 actually died.
0: Okay.
1: The rest of them...
0: just had a horn in their ass.
1: Yeah, that doesn't necessarily kill you.
0: No.
1: But you know that.
0: Yeah, how do you get that second butthole?
1: So,
0: running of the bulls.
1: So I'm going to ask you, today or any time in your younger life, would you do that?
0: Younger life, yes.
1: You would?
0: Yes. Today, no.
1: Well, because, you know, you were an athlete.
0: I was an athlete and stupid.
1: Yeah.
0: I'll say that.
1: I will tell you.
0: I did some dumb shit stuff, Mike. Mm-hmm. I jumped out of airplanes. Mm-hmm. I've done a bunch of crap.
1: Yeah.
0: Yeah.
1: I fell out of the back of a Dodge Ram 1500 once. It's not the same as jumping out of a plane. It hurt, though. No, I would not. Even when I was in my prime. I would not have done that.
0: Not during prime time.
1: I did go to a running once. I went to the running of the Grunion. Oh, you don't know what this is?
0: It's on the beach. I can't remember.
1: So
0: it's like a crab type thing, right?
1: No, they're fish.
0: Okay.
1: So in Southern California, San Diego, right up to Orange County, maybe all the way to LA, depending on the season. In the summer. There are like 3 weeks, and the Grunion run. And, uh-huh. and what a Grunion run is, and it's very organized chaos, is people go to the beach at night because they run at like midnight. Mm-hmm. And you go to the beach, and you're allowed to stand so far off of the water. And there, you know, people have lights and whatever. And the waves come in. And they dump these fish, and the Grunion are small. They're like anchovies, maybe. I mean, smaller than that.
0: Right.
1: And they
0: how do they taste?
1: The waves dump them on the sand, and they start spinning like crazy, and they'll burrow in, and they lay their eggs. Uh-huh. So you're allowed to catch them, but you're not allowed to use anything to catch them but your hands. Because, uh-huh. I mean, they're right there. You could, if you had a net, you could sweep up right. thousands of them. You know, what you don't want to kill the Grunion population. But people do. They go out there, and you got a little bucket, like if you're making a sandcastle, and you run out there, and you try and grab them with your hands, and if you can get some in the bucket, you can take them home, you can cook them. You know, I always let mine go. But because, you know, I'm not a fisherman. But it's just kind of a crazy event. It's a great excuse to go down to the beach, drink that in the back of the truck. It's nuts. It's absolutely nuts. One of our first dates, I took Joanne to a Grunion run, uh-huh. and they didn't run. And to this day, she thinks I was just, you know,
0: like a snipe, like a snipe. Hunt.
1: Exactly. She still doesn't believe they exist.
0: You're just trying to get my pants. I didn't just try. That's Mike. I'm Chip. This is Drinking Texas Nights.
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That's Jesse Robb Jr., One Wild Reason, right here on Drinking Texas Nights. Up next, Traveling Soldiers. This is the Dixie Chicks.

0: So, Chip, this is Drinking Texas Nights. And you know, we are now the
1: official
0: sponsor of the Drinking Texas Nights concert series at Backport Social every Thursday night here in downtown Round Rock. I'll tell you what, there's been some amazing shows out there.
1: I'll tell you what.
0: the series has been...
1: It really has,
0: the series has been going on for a little more than 2 years. Uh-huh. We became the name sponsor. How many weeks have you missed?
1: We've been the name sponsor for a month.
0: A month. So, yeah. So
1: in three.
0: You missed three of the four that we've been the main sponsor for, but you will be there tomorrow.
1: Yes.
0: All right.
1: Yeah, absolutely. And I'll be there for a while.
0: Well,
1: for a while.
0: If you play your cards right.
1: Oh, definitely. Yeah.
0: But, well,
1: go ahead.
0: Tomorrow.
1: Yes.
0: We have. All right.
1: Well, hold on. Hold on to your penis.
0: Calm down. Slade Coulter.
1: All right. Now you can Now you can let him go.
0: So Slade Coulter is, he's part of this exciting new batch of young country artists.
1: Yes.
0: Who are also pretty rock and roll.
1: Yes.
0: Uh-huh. Now, you know, he's got the look, he's got the long hair and the gruff voice and the...
1: I am actually surprised that we're getting Slade Coulter.
0: me too.
1: I heard that name on there, but then again, we've had some of the people that have been on during this series. Mm-hmm. I'm like, no way.
0: I know.
1: There's no way.
0: I know. Well, he kind of continues that. He's he is out of West Texas. Mm-hmm. I don't know what's West Texas and what's North Texas.
1: Well, what's the city?
0: So he's from Jayton.
1: Oh.
0: Which is about 100 miles outside of Lubbock.
1: Oh, that's North Texas.
0: Okay.
1: Yeah.
0: So, yeah. So, he's from way up there. Uh-huh. But he's part of that that Lubbock sound.
1: Yeah, that Texas Tech sound.
0: Yeah. He went to Texas Tech. And that, if you know that Lubbock sound, we're talking Mac Davis. We're talking Buddy Holly. We're talking Waylon Jennings.
1: William Clark Green.
0: William Clark Green. You've heard of Waylon.
1: Yeah. I'm pretty sure he might be my dad.
0: So yeah, so he's been around I'm gonna say since COVID. I think his first album came out 2020. Mm-hmm.
1: It's a great time to put out an album.
0: You know, you gotta play the hand they dealt you.
1: So oh, real quick, Mike. Mm-hmm. If you don't know who Slade Coulter is and you're wondering why should I go out, mm-hmm, to the Backport Social.
0: Okay.
1: Well, first off, to see us. That's a no-brainer.
0: Well, there is that.
1: Yeah.
0: Because I'm always there.
1: Right.
0: And it's alleged that Chip will be there this week.
1: I definitely will. But it's also because if you're hungry, they have great food. They, mm-hmm, have Recuerdo's Mexican food restaurant in, mm-hmm, the front of the house.
0: Yeah.
1: They have bar food in the back of the house, right? They, mm-hmm, have burgers, fries, chicken on a stick.
0: I love the chicken on a stick.
1: Churros.
0: I love the churros too.
1: Yes. And it's a full bar. The staff is amazing, very knowledgeable, very helpful, and they're always on point. Mm-hmm. You can order your food from wherever you're at in the place. You look down, there's a QR code, you scan it, you place your order, they will bring it to you. Mm-hmm. So you're getting, oh wait, and I forgot the most important thing. How much are we charging for this?
0: Well, you can walk right in and see the show for, including tax, zero.
1: Wait,
0: nothing.
1: Wait.
0: No charge.
1: That's including tax?
0: That's including tax.
1: Now, that's just for the show. It's the food and the drinks are going to cost you. But, mm-hmm, come on out. You get to see Slade Coulter for free.
0: I know. How much longer is that going to happen?
1: Not very much. Hey, that's Mike. I'm Chip. This is Drinking Texas Nights.
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0: 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Monday through Friday, 7 to midnight.
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0: Best Shenandoah Sunday in the South right here on Drinking Texas Nights. Up next is Aaron Watson. Hit the hay running.
1: Girl, I'm watching that clock like a red-tailed hawk

0: That's Casey Musgraves. Oh, look at that. I've been gone for a week. Mm-hmm. And I can't say Musgraves.
1: I get it.
0: It's all right. That's Follow Your Arrow right here on Drinking Texas Nights. I'm allowed one mess up.
1: But your arrow is pointing down.
0: Not if you keep looking at me like that. Hey, that's Mike. I'm Chip. This is Drinking Texas Nights. Mike, I got a question for you. I was at the store today because I made spaghetti chicken for tonight.
1: Okay.
0: Rotel is in there, right?
1: Sure.
0: I looked down and it said mild rotel. Mm-hmm. Isn't that just tomatoes?
1: Well, yeah, but there's green chili in it. It's just not hot chili.
0: Pretty sure that's just tomatoes.
1: It is, pretty much.
0: Yeah. That's like a non-alcoholic liquor.
1: We have some.
0: It's just water with food coloring in it.
1: Okay. First off, I'm going to have to get you to a nutritionist. Because I want you to rip them like this.
0: Oh, I mean, that's what it is.
1: It's true.
0: I mean, ooh, we're gonna add some flavors to this, but it's just water with flavoring in it.
1: Yeah, I know.
0: That's it.
1: It tastes like
0: ass.
1: I was gonna say it tastes like what you want to drink, but just drink what you want to drink.
0: Drink what you want to drink, or don't drink at all.
1: Exactly.
0: If you can't handle the fire water, mm-hmm. don't drink the fire water. If you can't handle the spicy rotel. Pour some water in it and cut it down. I don't know. Mm-hmm. But really mild rotel.
1: All right. So you're glossing over the important part of this story.
0: Uh-huh.
1: Did you put the mild rotel in the chicken spaghetti?
0: No.
1: Okay. All right.
0: Dumbass.
1: I used
0: regular rotel, and I almost went extra spicy mm-hmm. just out of spite.
1: See?
0: You know what I also thought about doing?
1: What?
0: Getting an extra spicy and a mild, mixing them together, mm-hmm. making regular.
1: Genius. Absolute genius.
0: Is that genius or idiot? I don't know.
1: Either way. Well, it's a fine line.
0: Yeah. So it's funny. You know, our habaneros here in the States are orange. Mm-hmm. You see something orange, you know, probably going to be hot.
1: Danger, yes.
0: Yes. You see something green, it could be hot, but... Also, there's tomatillos, there's avocado stuff. I was at the all-inclusive, mm-hmm. and they had like six hot sauces there. I grabbed a little container, and I grabbed a little bit of each one of them.
1: Sure.
0: Took it back to the table, and one of them, it was this creamy green sauce. Not like the one I make.
1: Mm-hmm. Well, the one you make has Serrano in it?
0: It has either Serrano or jalapeno, depending on how hot I want. But I tried it. I was like, I almost crapped myself. I was like, holy smokes.
1: Was it habanero?
0: Yeah, it was habanero. The girl comes up and just laughed. Oh, habanero. Yes, that's hot, spicy. Like, God bless it.
1: Full disclosure, I put habanero in everything.
0: I know, but it doesn't usually turn out green.
1: No.
0: This was a green sauce.
1: Orange.
0: It was habanero. I was like, what the? What's wrong with you people? Gosh.
1: You've never had any of the habanero flakes that I use. I put it on everything. It's on the dinner table. I put it in my soup. I put it on my rice. I put it on my meat. Whatever. It's the same stuff that when Bart Crow was here.
0: Oh, yeah, I was going to say, I may not have, but Bart Crow has.
1: He sure did.
0: He goes, I like spicy stuff. I'm going to put some of this on there.
1: He picked that up, and I saw him. I go, very light with that. That's incredibly hot. He's like, ah.
0: I like spicy stuff.
1: Yeah, I eat spicy stuff all the time. Yeah,
0: he did not appreciate that spicy.
1: Well, you know, the food was good because he kept eating it.
0: Yes.
1: He was weeping the whole time.
0: What did I make that night?
1: Was that chicken and dumplings, right?
0: It might have been.
1: I think it was. Yeah. He made the chicken and dumplings. I thought they were great.
0: Yeah.
1: I put the spice in it. I thought they were great. He put the spice in it. And
0: he hates chicken and dumplings now.
1: Trooper that he is. He finished them.
0: Oh, yeah.
1: But, yeah, he was.
0: He did not like it.
1: He was pretty angry with you.
0: He was sweating. Hey, that's Mike. I'm Chip. This is Drinking Texas Nights.
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0: dream.
1: That's Shane Smith and the Saints. 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See me running right here on Drinking Texas Nights. Mike's going to tell us what happened this day in history right after George Strait. Love without end. Amen.

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1: They don't call drinking Texas nights drinking Texas nights in France. 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Oh, Scotty. 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

That's Tracy Lawrence. Is that a tear right here on Drinking Texas Nights? And up next, Charlie Robison, My Hometown.

0: Fast Moving Train. That's Restless Heart here on Drinking Texas Nights. I love when Restless Heart is on Drinking Texas Nights. It takes me back to the 80s, late 80s. Mm-hmm. That was a great place. You could get grape knee-high for 5 cents a bottle. All right, I'm going to stop right there.
1: Okay.
0: I wasn't feeling old until I said that out loud. Up next, Ty Stelk, Would Have Been It.

0: that's Miranda Lambert, Mama's Broken Heart, the stripper version.
1: That's the stripped down version.
0: I think that's what I said, Mike. Anyway, this is Drinking Texas Nights, and Mike, this is the last break of the last hour. You, my friend, owe me some birthdays.
1: All right, well, I've got some. I'm going to say the first three are musical, mm-hmm. although, I mean, there could be an argument. The last one, definitely sports. So, born this day, 1985, right around here, I think he's from Leander, Mr. Kyle Park.
0: Oh, is he really?
1: Yeah.
0: I didn't know that.
1: Yeah, well, okay. if you'd book him on the show like he wants.
0: Now, I probably will.
1: Okay. Also, born this day, 1961, my good buddy, Toby Keith.
0: Oh, yes. Yeah. R.I.P. I didn't realize he was older than you.
1: Of course he's older than me. Well, he was taller than me.
0: Yeah.
1: Well, I just assume everybody taller than me is older than me.
0: I'm not.
1: Yeah. Oh, that's actually one of my favorite memories, drinking with him for two solid hours, not realizing
0: it was him.
1: It was him. Yeah. No, we were just a couple of, you know,
0: crazy asses.
1: I was gonna say hard drinking cowboys. Yep. But yeah, you can go with crazy asses.
0: There you go.
1: That makes a lot of sense. All right. Also born this date, 1958, and I said musician, although you may know him more as an actor. Uh-huh. Kevin Bacon.
0: Oh yes.
1: Yeah.
0: Of
1: 6 Degrees
0: and
1: 6 Degrees. Yes. Fame.
0: And 6 Degrees. Fame.
1: Yeah. Yeah. So Kevin Bacon. First thing I ever saw him in was Animal House.
0: Yes.
1: Which. I mean,
0: oh yes,
1: yeah, awesome.
0: I forgot that he was in Animal House.
1: No, he was in Animal House. He didn't have a big part, but like you say, there's no small parts, only small actors,
0: right? So, and he's a short guy,
1: that too. But yeah, amazing in Footloose. But my favorite Kevin Bacon, probably. Oh God, it was an X-Men movie where he was like the German. Psychologist who was like tormenting the young Magneto.
0: Oh, nice.
1: Oh, yeah. Why would you do that?
0: Yeah.
1: All right. And then the last one. And this is, I'm just throwing a bone out there. It's not football season, but I'm going to throw it out there because the only Aggie ever to win the Heisman Trophy.
0: Yes.
1: Born this date, 1935, John David Crow.
0: Johnny Football.
1: Well, oh, shit. There's two of them.
0: Yes.
1: I got to update my database.
0: Hey, John David Crow?
1: Yeah.
0: Oh, I don't know who that is.
1: Oh, come on.

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1: Oh, yeah, baby.
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1: Good morning. Don Miller with your news headlines. There is some hope for rain over the next few days, listed at 20% for tomorrow and Sunday, and 30% for Saturday and Monday. Otherwise, more summer heat with lows 78 to 80 and highs between 96 and 98 each day. According to President Donald Trump, the ceasefire with Iran is over as an exchange of attacks by both sides commenced this week. The American president called Iran's leaders, quote, sick, and it is a waste of time in dealing with them, end quote. In response, Tehran said it will immediately close the Strait of Hormuz to all traffic, that according to the state-owned Press TV network. Iran struck three commercial vehicles in the strait this week, leading to the U.S. hitting more than 80 Iranian targets. Speaking yesterday at a NATO summit in Turkey, Trump said that memorandum of understanding signed in mid-June, which extended the ceasefire, is in his mind over, though he will allow negotiations to continue. Now, as a result of the increased hostilities and more uncertainty in the strait, where 20% of the world's oil supply passes, those prices spiked yesterday anywhere between 7 and 9%. Now, how this flare-up will affect gas prices is at the moment uncertain, as on average they've been steadily dropping over the last month. However, recent developments in another war, Ukrainian attacks on Russian refineries, is every bit, if not more, problematic than what is happening in the Middle East, that according to experts, so stay tuned. In state and local news, as expected, attorneys for Carmelo Anthony filed an appeal this week and requested a new trial for the former student-athlete convicted in the fatal stabbing of another student at a Texas track meet. A jury sentenced the 19-year-old to 35 years in prison after returning a guilty verdict last month in the murder of Austin Metcalf at a meet in Frisco, that's north of Dallas, last year. The case continues to receive national scrutiny because Metcalf was white and Anthony is black. Now, his new lawyers, who did not represent him at the trial, said in their filings that the court erred when it restricted public access to the proceedings, violating Anthony's rights. In addition, they criticized the speed at which the judge conducted the trial, including a court date on a Saturday where several defense witnesses were unavailable. Other protests were filed, including the legality of Judge John Roach granting an interview to a local TV station after the trial, giving opinions on the jury's verdict. The attorney stated that by participating in the interview, Roach violated the state's judicial conduct and standards code on appearance of objectivity. In a statement, the Collin County prosecutor rejected the complaints in Anthony's appeal, relating that they were, quote, inaccurate characterizations of the trial's proceedings, end quote. Stay tuned. And scandal-plagued Texas Attorney General and Republican candidate for U.S. Senate Ken Paxton appears to have voted in six elections over the past 2 years using an address where he no longer lives. The discovery, according to a story published by the Texas Tribune, comes after Paxton publicly pushed against what he called illegal voting, something that Paxton himself may have done. Records suggest that he has not lived at his Collin County address for some time, as in a 2025 divorce filing, State Senator Angela Paxton stated that he moved out of their shared home a year prior, which would be 2024. Now, a source close to the couple confirmed that he has not returned since leaving, yet continues to list that address on his voter registration. Now, according to the story, reports link the attorney general to a home in neighboring Denton County. Now, Paxton is set to run against Democrat James Tallarico in the midterms come November in a race where polling has shown no clear frontrunner. In sports, Wimbledon women's singles semifinals are underway this morning, with the men's semi slated for tomorrow. The most anticipated match there is seven-time champ and 39-year-old Novak Djokovic tangling with number one seed and defending champion Jannik Sinner. In Major League Baseball, the Houston Astros will take the day off as they gear up for a head-to-head with the Rangers this weekend. Texas, on the other hand, will wrap up their three-game series with Anaheim tonight. In soccer, only eight teams remain in the race for the World Cup, as one quarterfinal match will be played today, one tomorrow, and two Saturday. Now, this afternoon, beginning at 3, it'll be France and Morocco from Foxborough, Massachusetts.
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0: kicking it off with Luke Combs, Beer Never Broke My Heart. It is the morning show. Coke Radio brought to you by Kalahari. I'm Scotty Bennett. That is Rita Ballou. Thanks for being with us. Happy Thursday. Tonight, Backport Social, big one on stage. It's Slade Coulter. And what is up? They've got a brand new dance floor. Did you see that?
1: I did see that yesterday. And then I saw one sad little hater that was like, you're not going to have enough room for chairs.
0: Shut up.
1: And then somebody in the comments from Back Porch wrote back and said, nah, dude, same amount of chairs. We just moved them around.
0: Yeah. Well, and when we were there last week for Logan Papp, the chairs were actually further back than normal. And there's plenty of room for all of it. And if you feel like dancing now, you got a dance floor. And because dancing on that grass was a little bit difficult. But that is tonight. Slade Coulter on stage, Backport Social. Next week, Caleb Young, and all kinds of fun. So we always jump around here. Of course, we just kind of fly by the seat of our pants. But we'd be remiss if we didn't talk about what's going on in the Middle East right now. And President Trump was in Turkey for some peace talks. And there was some kind of security issue. And the Secret Service would not let him use the new plane. Did you hear about this?
1: No, I have no idea. I guess I wasn't dialed in yesterday.
0: Well, they tried to cover it up. They said, well, I'm sending the new Air Force One to England to let the troops check it out in whatever Sheffield Air Force Base we have there. And then I think they stopped in Germany or whatever, but he used the old Air Force One leaving Turkey. And there's
1: okay, so not the Qatar present one.
0: Not Qatari one. They
1: Qatar. Is that what's called Qatar Carter? I don't know.
0: Qatar, well, we got different names for everything. But yeah, not the new one. He flew to Turkey on the new one, but then when he left Turkey, he flew on the old one.
1: And do you think maybe it just had an issue? I mean maybe it just needed its oil change or something.
0: I don't know, but I was always a little bit suspicious. We're taking an airplane from Qatar, or Qatar, as some in the media call it. I've always called it Qatar, but it's a Middle Eastern country. It was a gift. It was a 747, and it was really nice. It's a lot nicer than the current Air Force One, and so we took the gift. We retrofitted it and made it into Air Force One. Now, I was always, like I said, sus, because, you know, what if they put some kind of tracking device on it, or what if they put some kind of, you know, unknown beacon? Because there, you know, how many miles of wiring and ducting are on a 747? It's like it's a stretch from the Earth to the Moon. There's so many wires and cables. If there's, well,
1: I would hope that our folks could go over it.
0: Well, and, you know, that's what I assumed, because, you know, they did. But what if they did? What if they missed something? What if, you know, there's some kind of little something hidden that didn't activate till it got to the Middle East? Or what if it's a, you know, some kind of tracking way they could track Air Force One? I don't know. But, you know, we're in the midst of this war with Iran, and they're having peace talks with Ukraine, which I don't understand. We're in a war with Iran, but we're brokering a peace talk with Ukraine and Russia. Who's brokering our peace talks? I'm so confused. And President Trump seemed a little bit disorganized yesterday. He, instead of calling Iran the Republic of Iran, he called it the Republic of Japan. And
1: no,
0: he mistook Zelensky for Putin, and just little things like that. You got to wonder, there's even a news story that is President Trump taking Ambien. You and I were talking about this before the show. You know,
1: well, we know he doesn't sleep. And the reason that we know that is because you can see his online activity.
0: Oh, yeah.
1: In the middle of the night.
0: Right.
1: Which is nonstop. Hundreds of posts.
0: I'm just worried about the president. And, you know, I was a supporter of his. And I think that he's doing some things that are kind of odd. But I think that he maybe needs to take a nap or stay in the United States for a little while. And he was very rude to NATO countries yesterday. And then he was, we're continuing to bomb Iran and he, or Iran, or however you want to say it, or Qatar, or Qatar, but, but yeah, so there's a security problem with Air Force One, and the Secret Service would not let the president fly on the new one from Qatar. He had to fly on the old one, and they always have a backup. Whenever they fly overseas, they have two, they bring two. They have the one he flies on, and they have a backup. And it was big news that he left in Turkey. He sent the new Air Force One on ahead, and then they tried to cover it up. Well, we're just touring the troops and letting the troops see the new Air Force One, and well, that's not exactly true. So.
1: Interesting.
0: Yes, you never know what's going on, and nobody's ever going to tell us. We're the last to know, which is fine. We don't need to know a lot of secrets over there. And
1: and y'all don't come for me and call me a MAGA hater or anything, because that's not
0: you,
1: necessarily
0: MAGA hater.
1: That's not necessarily true. But I don't think it would take anybody that can't notice his behavior, because he's been doing speeches. Right. There was the whole 4th of July. He's not a president that goes and hides.
0: No.
1: I'm not saying he likes the spotlight. I'm saying he's not afraid of the spotlight. And there is a noticeable difference in his not
0: demeanor.
1: Well, demeanor, yes. I was going to say appearance, because, I mean, the man is swollen. I'm sorry. Yeah. He's swollen. There are some concerns. And it's okay to still say, you know what, I'm a Republican.
0: Right.
1: But something's a little suspect.
0: Something.
1: And like you said, I'm a little worried, too, because I'm a little worried. What is the whole thing about the emperor's new clothes? You see people say that a lot.
0: Well, more than any president in history, he's had all these yes men around him. And if you don't tell Mr. President yes, he gets rid of you. So he doesn't have a lot of folks that you know, say, hey, dude, you need to take a nap. Or, hey, dude, you need to see what the optics look like on this one. Because everybody is a yes man or yes woman. And nobody is really calling him on anything.
1: Yeah, it worries me as well. And you're allowed, and it doesn't mean you changed your mind. It doesn't mean I hate Donald Trump. It just means, something's up.
0: Yep.
1: And know what the defense to that is not or shouldn't be? What about Biden? You know what? Yeah, Biden's brain was mush as well.
0: Yeah.
1: I felt like the people around him were less mushy.
0: Yeah. And President Trump is, you know, he's one of the oldest, if not the oldest president. Maybe
1: 80 years old.
0: Yeah. And I just worry about some of the things he's doing on the world stage because of the optics of it. And he's trying to broker peace deals. And it just looks a little bit suspicious. And now with the plane, we took the Qatari plane and had it retrofitted as Air Force One. And now we can't use it. What's going on?
1: I don't know, but that's not for us to know, I reckon.
0: I reckon. Now, are you going to cover the Emmy nominees in the Showbiz News? Because I saw that they have announced them.
1: Well, you know, I'll tell you what. I have got so much Showbiz News. I always complain that Thursdays are slow news days, and I don't want to turn us into TMZ. But I think the Emmys could stand alone if you want to run through that.
0: Well, I see this, and you know, the Emmys, the nominations are a big deal. And
1: sure,
0: it's I don't want to take away anything from your Showbiz News, but I didn't realize they were announcing them yesterday. And then
1: you know what? I remember specifically yesterday I was talking about the fact that Olivia Benson was going to be the host.
0: Right.
1: And then I read the tagline that I know I probably got from People Magazine, because I don't think I asked Trixie about the Emmys.
0: Right.
1: And I remember saying, and they'll announce the nominations next Wednesday. Boy, was I wrong.
0: Yeah. Well, I mean, I didn't even catch that. But it is it's odd that I didn't hear anything about them dropping until I got up this morning. So let's take a quick break. And I like to spread the showbiz out, too, as well. So you don't have to wait till the 8 o'clock hour sometimes if you're heading to work or whatever. But let's talk about that next, because I'm curious about some of these that I haven't heard of. And we started a new show last night, or actually not a new show. It's called The Blacklist with James Spader. Did you ever watch that?
1: Oh, was Okay, that's not the girl with all the tattoos.
0: No, that's the one we watched that last year. And I can't think of the name of that one now. But this is the Blacklist, and we watched three episodes, and it was decent. It wasn't, you
1: okay,
0: know,
1: is that where, like, he has, like, all the bad guys on one list or something?
0: Yeah. He is wanted. It starts with him being wanted by the FBI. He's the number four most wanted man. He's been, nobody's seen him for 20 years. And he walks in to the FBI headquarters and gives himself up. And then he asks for this particular new lady who just started as a profiler. And he starts solving crimes with the FBI and the CIA. And it's a part of his negotiations is, hey, I'll help you solve these crimes. I've got a blacklist of bad guys, and I'll help you get them if you, you know, you let me live, or, you know, let me free. And it's pretty much, we were only in episode three, but there's a lot of intrigue in the background. Like, there's these little storylines that are starting to pop in. But I don't know if you'd ever seen it.
1: No, but I now that you mention it, I think I know what you're talking about, because it's not brand new.
0: No, it's not. And I don't know when it was from, but we started it last night. And I don't think every time I turn on Netflix, it was the top thing on my Netflix recommended.
1: They get you every time with that, because they'll stick some stuff that is just really old in there that maybe you didn't see, which I like. Because even last night, Insomnia Theater was the movie Gone Girl.
0: Oh, yeah. That was a talk about a mental thriller.
1: Yeah, and, you know, I had never seen it. Now, I fell asleep, you know, a good, I don't know, 20 minutes in. But I'm definitely going to go watch the rest of it, because I was intrigued.
0: You got to watch the rest, because that was the first time Kelly and I left a theater. And they go, at the end of the movie, I'm not going to tell you how it ended, but there's no music. But everybody in the theater stands up and just looks at each other going, what the hell just happened?
1: Wow.
0: And so it was a great movie. But your jaw will drop at the end. So I'll leave you with that. And we'll take a quick break, come back and talk about some Emmys. It is your morning show on Coke Radio.
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1: 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They're going to have their 100th celebration, 100 years making hats, coming up in November. And looks like Rita and Kelly are heading down there to get sized this weekend for their hats.
2: Yeah, I'm super excited since I'm a cowgirl now.
1: You're a cowgirl. All right, what kind of hat are you going to get?
2: Well, I want a felt, but I'm thinking like a light beige color, not gray,
1: okay, and
2: not dark brown.
1: But you have two light-colored straw hats right now, right?
2: No, yeah, I just have the regular straw. That's Georgina.
1: Yeah.
2: She's a Resistol from the George Strait collection.
1: Uh-huh.
2: And then I've got the cheapest black felt you could get at the Boot Barn.
1: Oh, okay, you do have a black one. Okay, I didn't think
2: you had a black one.
1: Well, there you go. Well, the Emmy nominations were announced yesterday afternoon. And Rita and I both thought it was next week, but it's not that big a deal, you know, in our world, but it is interesting because Rita and I love...
2: It's kind of a big deal for me. I love an award show.
1: Well, that was going to say, Rita and I talk about television so much and things like this that it is kind of, you know, it's important to us and to see the movies or the TV shows we watch, the TV shows we don't watch. So do you have it in front of you or do you want me to go through it here?
2: I do. I put together the highlights and then I've got your snubs. And I love a snub. Those are my favorite parts of these award shows. And there were a lot this year. So the show that is leading the way with 25 Emmy nominations. I love this show, but it's not an easy watch, y'all.
1: Oh, yeah.
2: Is The Pitt.
1: I can't believe they got... I didn't know there's that many nominations they could give one show.
2: Yeah, they pretty much got nominated in every single category.
1: Like best vomit.
2: Exactly.
1: Best poop shooting across the room.
2: You know what? To me, I will watch it. And to me, the main guy, he's the guy from ER. He's Dr. John Carter.
1: Noah Wiley.
2: Yeah, Noah. It's like Noah Wiley grew up and moved to Chicago in my head.
1: Well, initially, it was supposed to be Noah Wiley's character from ER. In the future, but they could not get the what do they call it? The estate.
2: Like the rights.
1: Well, the estate of Michael Crichton, who developed ER originally. Michael Crichton, the incredible writer who wrote Jurassic Park and wrote all these other great books, he died. But the estate of Michael Crichton could not give them permission and time to make it a true ER, you know, like a 20, 30 years later. So they had to make it somebody new.
2: Yeah, if you're not watching The Pitt, you should. They're two seasons and they're both very, very good.
1: And how long do we have to wait for the next season?
2: Not as long. I can't remember specifically when it is, but it's not as long as we normally have to wait.
1: It's appointment watching. It's one of those that drop once a week, but it sucks because you gotta wait once a week, but it is great.
2: Yeah, but these shows don't come out on regular TV. I mean, these are all on streaming.
1: I know. Love it.
2: Another show that I think that you would love. It's really funny. It took me about three episodes to get into it, but once I was in, I'm fully invested because it's hysterical. It's the comedy series called Hacks.
1: I've never heard of it. What channel is that? Or what streaming service is that on?
2: So, I want to say HBO Max. I could be wrong. So there's this older lady comedian, and in my head, they kind of patterned her after Joan Rivers.
1: Okay.
2: Okay, so she's like a legendary comedian, but she's rich, she's on QVC, she's just a character. And then she needed a new comedy writer. She was doing a show out in Vegas, and they fired her, so she wanted to go on the road and do stand-up. So they hire this writer for her, who's she's very woke, and it's just look at me trying to be fancy. It's the comparison of the two, which is really, really funny.
1: Now, and I can't say it now that you said it. Never mind. Move on.
2: And you know what? Shame on me for not knowing her name. I should. It's somebody famous that you would know.
1: The star?
2: Hold on. Yes, her name is Jean Smart.
1: Okay. I knew there's a Jean Smart show out there, but I didn't know that was it.
2: Yeah, it's great. And it took home 24 Emmy nominations, wow, which is the most ever for a comedy series in a single year. Now, shame on me for not knowing the big breakout shows of the year. I've never heard of either one of these. Are you familiar with Widow's Bay?
1: Never heard of it.
2: Me either. What about Pluribus?
1: I've heard of it, but I have no idea what it's about.
2: Yeah, well, they both took home a bunch of nominations. Miss Taylor Swift picked up five nominations.
1: Wait,
2: for
1: did
2: her
1: we
2: Disney.
1: Just, did we just jump to yeah, I don't, music?
2: I don't care about Pluribus. No, I'm just giving you the highlights.
1: No, I didn't know Taylor Swift was nominated for something.
2: Yeah, she was for her Disney Plus comedy film.
1: Oh, okay.
2: The Eras Tour, the final show.
1: Oh, well, there you go.
2: Yeah. Other shows with double-digit nominations included Beef. Not familiar.
1: Okay, I saw season one of Beef. I believe it was on Netflix. And it was mildly entertaining. It was about a guy and a girl in a road rage incident that becomes much, much more. And, like, it starts as road rage. And then the guy follows her home and vice versa. And it becomes just, they have beef with each other. And they try to destroy each other's worlds. And it's kind of funny, but also a little bit scary.
2: Interesting. What about DTF St. Louis?
1: Okay. That's the one with David Harbour.
2: That?
1: And the guy from Ozark, Jason Bateman. And I made it through half of one episode, and it was horrible.
2: Oh, no.
1: But I keep seeing stories, lines of things that happened, and I don't want to give it away, but I might want to give it another try because it turns into like a murder mystery. But I was not a fan of the first episode.
2: Saturday Night Live still making the list with double-digit nominations. And what is Spider Noir with Nicolas Cage?
1: I've never heard of that.
2: Well, you know, isn't he really into Batman?
1: I thought he was.
2: Now I'm confused.
1: Spider Noir.
2: Apparently people are really upset because Nicolas Cage did not get nominated for that one. And they say that is a crime.
1: Okay, I didn't know he had any kind of project going on right now.
2: Exactly.
1: And where are these streaming? Because the problem with us with streaming apps is if we're Paramount people, we see all the Paramount stuff or Netflix, but we don't spend a lot of time on Apple unless we're watching like Shrinking. And we don't spend a lot of time on Hulu unless we're watching The Rookie. So there's a lot of these streaming services we're missing a lot of shows on.
2: Yeah, I go through spells. Like, I'll be fully invested into Hulu, right, and then all of a sudden I'll go down the Apple TV road. It just depends.
1: Right.
2: Dancing with the Stars was one of the biggest surprises because it earned its first Outstanding Reality Competition nomination in a decade.
1: Woo!
2: Bravo also scored a win with or nomination with Summer House, which I've never watched. It's just one of those trashy reality TV shows, yeah, and it was its first ever nomination. Okay, let's talk about the snubs because they're good
1: snubs,
2: this year.
1: Snubs.
2: Okay, Taylor Sheridan, as usual, didn't get any nominations except for Tulsa King, that was nominated in the Best Stunt Coordination category. Jeez.
1: Okay, that right there shows how rigged this is.
2: Oh, and he talked about it the other day on Howard Stern. He was like, you know, I do this on purpose because they're too woke. They'll never give me an Emmy nomination. That's why I needle them in every scene that I can.
1: Oh, and I love it.
2: Talking about the establishment.
1: I love it. But everybody's watching every Taylor Sheridan show, but yet the Emmys, we're not going to give him a nomination because he's not woke enough. Shut up.
2: Yeah, that's true. Yeah. Jeremy Allen White was shut out for The Bear, and he's won several years in a row. So people were saying that was a snub. Yeah. I tried to watch The Bear. I love Jeremy Allen White. Like, he played Bruce Springsteen. He was also the smart kid that was fixing motorcycles and Shameless.
1: Oh, okay. I never can remember his name. But okay, so he's now in...
2: He's Lip.
1: Yeah, but what was the new show he's in?
2: It's called The Bear. He plays a chef, and it's been an extremely successful show.
1: Okay.
2: I tried to watch it several times. I just could never get into it. There's just a whole lot of shouting.
1: Right.
2: And the kitchen looks dirty. It made me a nervous wreck. I didn't like it.
1: As a former health inspector, you just couldn't handle it.
2: No, I couldn't take it.
1: Yeah.
2: Surprisingly, John Hamm, who doesn't love John Hamm, he missed out on a nomination for Your Friends and Neighbors, which I think he does a fantastic job.
1: Great show.
2: And also, do you watch The Morning Show with Jennifer Aniston and Reese Witherspoon?
1: We watched the first season and never went back to it. And we just kind of got caught up in other stuff. But I enjoyed it. I just, you know, it wasn't.
2: It's one of those ones, if I ever go back to watch it again, I'll watch the first season again because I don't remember a stinking thing that happened.
1: Oh, I don't either.
2: But they only got one nomination, and that was disappointing for the Apple TV.
1: Is it wrong that I didn't know it was still on?
2: Yeah, maybe so.
1: Did Shrinking get any nominations?
2: I don't see Shrinking on the list. The Amazing Race always gets Emmy nominations, and they did not get one this year. And nothing for Matlock, which means Kathy Bates, who won last year, is going to have to sit things out. Another snub, I guess, was Kristen Bell and Adam Brody for their TV show Nobody Wants This. They, you know, they made the cut last year, but they didn't get nominated this year. But I have to tell you, that first season was delightful. It was the best show ever. And they came back with season two just a little too early, and it was bad.
1: Is that the one about he's Jewish? And
2: yes, he's okay. I want to say monk, but that's wrong. He is a...
1: I know what you're talking about.
2: He's a Jewish preacher.
1: Yeah, he's a Jewish preacher.
2: A rabbi! He's a rabbi!
1: And I didn't know rabbis, you know, could date like that, but whatever. But yeah, Kelly watched that, and so I would see episodes, but I never really got hooked into it. And then the second season, I don't think anybody liked it.
2: Yeah, second season, I think they went back to the well too soon.
1: Yeah.
2: And they just didn't have the right scripts or something, because it totally, season two totally tanked, in my opinion. So as far as posthumous nominations, one went to Rob Reiner for his guest work on The Bear.
1: Cool.
2: But a big snub that people are talking about is Eric Dane. He was in Euphoria, and he did not get nominated. So
1: now, is Euphoria one of yours that you watched?
2: I watched the first season, and let me tell you, those kids in high school,
1: man. I've never watched it, but
2: it is it's based on high school kids, or the first season was, but it ain't for high school kids. It is scandalous, talking about all the dirty sex and all the drugs. But it's got Zendaya, and you know, I think it wrapped up this season, and
1: Sydney Sweeney.
2: Yeah, and Sydney Sweeney. I think it wrapped up this season, It was almost too much for me. I mean, for me to clutch my pearl, you know, my pearl, something's wrong.
1: I never watched it, but I've heard a lot about it on this other podcast I listened to. And it sounds very scandalous, like, yeah, watch it alone. Let's just say that.
2: Yeah, and don't get me to lying about Shrinking, because it looks like Michael Urie, he won the Best Supporting Actor. He didn't win. He got nominated for Shrinking. And then Jessica Williams got nominated for Best Supporting Actress in a Comedy Series. I can't tell you who those people are.
1: I can't either.
2: Let me scroll here, because I definitely want to see if Shrinking, because that's a fantastic show. I
1: love that show.
2: Oh, yeah. Jason Segel. He got Best Actor in a Comedy Series. And
1: good for him.
2: Scrolling. Here we go. Yes. Of course, Shrinking was nominated for Best Comedy Series.
1: Good for them.
2: Sorry, I led you astray.
1: I approve. I approve of that message.
2: Well, the Emmys are all going to go down on September 14th, hosted by Mariska Hargitay, and you can watch on NBC or Peacock.
1: All right. Well, that's great. That came out yesterday, so now we got to wait till September to find out who wins. And you know, again, I use these things to find out new shows we need to watch. And now you've just given me two or three that we need to check out. So on that note, let's break. It's the Morning Show, Coke Radio.
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0: You got Coke Radio. Brought to you by Kalahari. You sent this to the group chat yesterday.
1: I was appalled.
0: Appalled, I tell you. And it took me a second to read it. And our group chat goes rapid fire sometimes.
1: Yeah, it's usually me saying, hey, did you see this? Did you see this? Did you see this?
0: Well, and if there's an hour that I miss, and then I got to go back, and sometimes I miss things, but I went back and looked at this, and I'm like, are you serious? So tell us, and you said you did a deep dive on it last night, but...
1: Yeah, it's a little bit of a non-story story, but it was going around yesterday that Americans can now directly Venmo or PayPal voluntary contributions to the U.S. Treasury through pay.gov to help pay down the $39.2 trillion national debt.
0: Isn't that what we pay taxes for?
1: Well, exactly. And I was like, how dare they? I'm not going to pay for the UFC arena. You know, yeah. I was just like,

0: $1,000 through this program. Wow. I'm not talking taxes. These are people that are have joined the Treasury's Gift to Reduce the Public Debt program, which has existed since 1961.
1: $69 million.
0: Yes.
1: Well, so, does that make a dent in the $39
0: trillion? No. Keep your money, you suckers. The program is completely voluntary. Yeah. Mayor, say that word.
1: Voluntary.
0: Yeah. I can't talk today.
1: Juxtaposition.
0: Juxtaposition.
1: Juxtaposition.
0: Jux with an X.
1: Yes.
0: You can donate.
1: I just now got it. Sorry.
0: You can donate $5 or more, and the money goes directly toward reducing the public debt. There are no goods or services that are provided in return. You're not going to get a free T-shirt. So like we mentioned, the current U.S. national debt is about $39.2 trillion.
1: I remember when it went to $1 trillion and what a big deal it was.
0: And that's kind of why this payment page has gone viral, because, you know, it makes a lot of social media buzz when you see that, hey, right now, just use our Venmo, send us $5 to help pay off the debt.
1: Do you get a sticker for the back of your car like you get for when you donate to the Police Officers Association and maybe get you out a ticket?
0: You don't get nothing.
1: You get nothing.
0: Sucker. The impact is so tiny. For perspective, the federal government spends billions of dollars every day, so even generous public donations from like millionaires and billionaires barely make a dent in the overall debt. So keep your money. The bottom line is the Venmo option is what is new, but the donation program is not. So if you're appalled, you should have been appalled back in 1961.
1: Then the Treasury has your Venmo account number, and then they can just start looking at that. I don't want that happen.
0: I mean, I love my country, but I ain't sending y'all no money that I don't have to.
1: I mean, come on. It's just funny that $69 million has been problem. Sent already since in the last 27 years, you said.
0: Yeah.
1: All right. Explain this to me.
0: Okay.
1: Let me see if we have time for this. Yeah, we do. Have you ever had type 2 fun?
0: Type 2 fun. No, I had borderline type 2 diabetes, but not too. Type 2 fun.
1: Maybe not a borderline anymore, but it's where you have fond memories of something that was actually miserable when it happened.
0: Oh, like working at Coca-Cola.
1: Hey.
0: No, I mean back in the day.
1: You're still here.
0: Back in the day.
1: Well, that was not expected.
0: No, I mean, like, we talk about it all the time. Like, when we're going through it, we're like, we're in the trenches.
1: Yeah.
0: But now we look back and we giggle and we laugh about how much fun we all had together.
1: Oh, yeah. You're right. And that is exactly. Think of a marathon or moving day or even something embarrassing that was horrible in the moment, but now it's turned into a great story. Exactly what you're saying. Unlike regular fun, type 2 fun isn't exactly enjoyable in the moment. It's the stuff that leaves you, you know, sweaty, sore, frustrated, and questioning your life choices. But then after a while, you laugh when you think about it. So the next time you're halfway through something difficult and wondering why you agreed to it, just remember, you might be making your favorite story. So I guess that all checks out.
0: What is the old saying? You're going to look back on this one day and laugh.
1: So think about something you did that was extremely hard or like maybe a live broadcast we did. We had a horrible time like in the sun at HEB or something. And then you look back and it makes a good story. So
0: what are some for you?
1: Oh, crap. I don't know. I mean, when you said that, I mean, like doing the morning show in Westlake, that was hectic and hard and stressful. But you look back on it, it was fun. You know, a lot of concerts or a lot of events we've done that were just total blank shows at the time, but that now they made good stories, you know?
0: Yeah. I'm trying to think. I'm trying to think. Of course, I'm going back to different jobs and stuff, I don't look back fondly.
1: your life as a code enforcement officer gives us some great stories.
0: Okay. Yeah. I'm not saying they're fun looking back, but there's some funny stories.
1: Yeah. Well, okay. So now they sent us this list to go with this list.
0: All right. Here we go.
1: And now I'm trying to proofread them a little bit, but the top examples of type 2 fun you can have in your own home. Train the dog to attack door-to-door salesmen.
0: No, just get a no soliciting sign.
1: Color code your antidepressants.

0: That could be fun.
1: Get rid of unwanted clutter, like your kid who still lives in the basement. Clean that filter thingy at the end of your hair dryer.
0: You know what? You need to do that, y'all, because I paid hundreds of dollars for a Dyson and I didn't take good care of it. And all that that dust and debris and you know, it's mostly dust clogged it up and it died.
1: Get a side hustle, especially if you're hot and it's called OnlyFans. Mow the grass. Keyword mow. Smoking the grass, that qualifies as type 1 fun.
0: That wasn't great.
1: Eh, I edited a bunch of those out of there. There was actually quite a few more that really sucked. But I get, I mean, it is funny that you blurted out, like, working at Coke FM.
0: No, you know what I mean now that I explained.
1: Now that I know what you mean, I know what you mean. Because
0: at the time, we're like, whoo, we're in the trenches.
1: Oh, every day we leave the station and call. I'd call Kelly and like, you won't believe what happened today. And
0: I mean, I just got one word for you, which I don't think I look back fondly.
1: Yeah.
0: Coke Fest?
1: Coke Fest? Question mark?
0: Question
1: mark? No, but we always had fun at Coke Fest until we didn't.
0: I never had fun at the actual event. There's just too much going on.
1: But the stories.
0: When things were successful, it was nice to look back and say, you know, we did this.
1: Yeah, we did that.
0: When things weren't, it was like, damn, we did this.
1: Yeah, we did this, but we made it rain. We made it get muddy. That's our problem. That's our fault. Thank you. We made it 1.2 million degrees in August, but that's our problem. Anyway.
0: PTSD.
1: Type 2 fun. Back at you. It's the morning show on Coke Radio.
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1: Good morning. Don Miller with your news headlines. There is some hope for rain over the next few days, listed at 20% for tomorrow and Sunday, and 30% for Saturday and Monday. Otherwise, more summer heat with lows 78 to 80 and highs between 96 and 98 each day. According to President Donald Trump, the ceasefire with Iran is over as an exchange of attacks by both sides commenced this week. The American president called Iran's leaders, quote, sick, and it is a waste of time in dealing with them, end quote. In response, Tehran said it will immediately close the Strait of Hormuz to all traffic, that according to the state-owned Press TV network. Iran struck three commercial vehicles in the strait this week, leading to the U.S. hitting more than 80 Iranian targets. Speaking yesterday at a NATO summit in Turkey, Trump said that memorandum of understanding signed in mid-June, which extended the ceasefire, is in his mind over, though he will allow negotiations to continue. Now, as a result of the increased hostilities and more uncertainty in the strait, where 20% of the world's oil supply passes, those prices spiked yesterday anywhere between 7 and 9%. Now, how this flare-up will affect gas prices is at the moment uncertain, as on average they've been steadily dropping over the last month. However, recent developments in another war, Ukrainian attacks on Russian refineries, is every bit, if not more, problematic than what is happening in the Middle East, that according to experts, so stay tuned. In state and local news, as expected, attorneys for Carmelo Anthony filed an appeal this week and requested a new trial for the former student-athlete convicted in the fatal stabbing of another student at a Texas track meet. A jury sentenced the 19-year-old to 35 years in prison after returning a guilty verdict last month in the murder of Austin Metcalf at a meet in Frisco, that's north of Dallas, last year. The case continues to receive national scrutiny because Metcalf was white and Anthony is black. Now, his new lawyers, who did not represent him at the trial, said in their filings that the court erred when it restricted public access to the proceedings, violating Anthony's rights. In addition, they criticized the speed at which the judge conducted the trial, including a court date on a Saturday where several defense witnesses were unavailable. Other protests were filed, including the legality of Judge John Roach granting an interview to a local TV station after the trial, giving opinions on the jury's verdict. The attorney stated that by participating in the interview, Roach violated the state's judicial conduct and standards code on appearance of objectivity. In a statement, the Collin County prosecutor rejected the complaints in Anthony's appeal, relating that they were, quote, inaccurate characterizations of the trial's proceedings, end quote. Stay tuned. And scandal-plagued Texas Attorney General and Republican candidate for U.S. Senate Ken Paxton appears to have voted in six elections over the past 2 years using an address where he no longer lives. The discovery, according to a story published by the Texas Tribune, comes after Paxton publicly pushed against what he called illegal voting, something that Paxton himself may have done. Records suggest that he has not lived at his Collin County address for some time, as in a 2025 divorce filing, State Senator Angela Paxton stated that he moved out of their shared home a year prior, which would be 2024. Now, a source close to the couple confirmed that he has not returned since leaving, yet continues to list that address on his voter registration. Now, according to the story, reports link the attorney general to a home in neighboring Denton County. Now, Paxton is set to run against Democrat James Tallarico in the midterms come November in a race where polling has shown no clear frontrunner. In sports, Wimbledon women's singles semifinals are underway this morning, with the men's semi slated for tomorrow. The most anticipated match there is seven-time champ and 39-year-old Novak Djokovic tangling with number one seed and defending champion Jannik Sinner. In Major League Baseball, the Houston Astros will take the day off as they gear up for a head-to-head with the Rangers this weekend. Texas, on the other hand, will wrap up their three-game series with Anaheim tonight. In soccer, only eight teams remain in the race for the World Cup, as one quarterfinal match will be played today, one tomorrow, and two Saturday. Now, this afternoon, beginning at 3, it'll be France and Morocco from Foxborough, Massachusetts.
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0: little George Strait, Marina Del Rey. It's your morning show, Coke Radio. 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I'm Scotty Bennett. That is Rita Ballou. Welcome to the 7 o'clock hour. Thank you, Don Miller, for filling us in on the news, weather, sports. I saw this headline, and first of all, I was taken aback and clutched my pearls. Are these the whitest phrases of all time?
1: This feels racist already.
0: It feels racist, but people online are sharing their favorite white people phrases. Now, if we did this with like our favorite Mexican phrases or our favorite, we would be in so much trouble, but it's okay for everybody to clown us, but that's all right. Here we go.
1: Oh, you sad little put upon white man.
0: I'm such a cracker.
1: You can't make those black jokes.
0: I'm a cracker.
1: Your life is so terrible.
0: Well, odds are you've probably heard most of these, but this is going around online. And it's funny because they don't, usually they contribute where it came from, like Reddit or BuzzFeed or HuffPost or something. And they ain't saying where this came from.
1: this is from your latest Klan rally.
0: Yeah, this comes from South Louisiana. Well, here are the highlights of the whitest phrases people use from the internet. Number one, you in what army?
1: Oh, okay. Like if someone's going to like, oh, I'm going to kick your butt. You in what army?
0: Here's what I pencil is some little nerd in a newsroom saying this to a bully. All these. Number two, news flash, buddy.
1: Yeah. News flash. There's a cute little meme that goes around that the little girl saying that.
0: Yeah. Number three, get a load of this guy.
1: I've never said that in my life, but I could hear a bunch of white dudes in khaki shorts saying it. Yeah,
0: hey, Buffy, get a load of this guy. Okay. Also, picture this, a bunch of white dudes in shorts on a green playing golf. I've had it up to here. I've had it up to here. That's number four.
1: I've had it up to here with your gray poupon.
0: Number five. You're on thin ice, Buster.
1: Anything with Buster.
0: Yeah, these are definitely white people phrases. Sorry.
1: These are white boomer phrases,
0: yeah.
1: I think.
0: Number six. Oh, yeah, tough guy. Yeah, these are definitely older people phrases, mostly white. Number seven. Oh, for crying out loud.
1: I've said that, though. Yeah. I'm pretty white.
0: Number eight. You can't just waltz in here and blank. And number nine. Geez, Louise.
1: I say that sometimes, too.
0: And number 10, look at what the cat dragged in.
1: See, I thought it would be more like when you're out to dinner. I'm thinking dad jokes.
0: Well, yeah.
1: Whenever the waitress is like, okay, so how did y'all enjoy your meal? I hated it. And he lifts up the empty plate. Yeah. Like, that's a white person.
0: Oh, God. Yeah, or... And you get a giant burger, and it says, oh, I thought I ordered the large. I feel like I should play this afterwards. But I didn't. But I'm not. So anyway, I thought that was pretty tame, considering the headline.
1: Yeah.
0: God, my goodness. So this was funny, too. Would you like to know the most popular baby names from 1976?
1: I'm going to go Jennifer.
0: That was the bicentennial year. That was 50 freaking years ago. So a lot has changed since 76, specifically first names. Everyone's getting pretty bold naming their kids whatever they want nowadays. But 50 years ago, it was a simpler time. Now, you already just jumped in some right there, but you just picked number one. If you had to guess, what do you think some of the most popular first names for babies were in 1976 for boys?
1: Boring ones like John or Michael, if I had to guess.
0: John, that's me, dude. No,
1: man, I'm just
0: Michael is number one.
1: Really? Michael? Yeah. I see
0: Jason.
1: A lot of Michaels that are my age. Lots of Jasons my age.
0: Christopher.
1: Chris, sure.
0: James. And David.
1: Yeah, like I said, boring. But most of those are from the Bible, aren't they?
0: Yeah, most of them. I think they all are. The girls, number one, Jennifer.
1: Yeah, there were so many Jennifers in the 70s.
0: Yes.
1: I went to school with probably 45 Jennifers.
0: Yep. Amy.
1: Lots of Amys.
0: Melissa. Heather.
1: Sure. Lots of Heathers.
0: And Angela.
1: Yeah. Yeah, these check out for me.
0: And if you're wondering, the top five boys' names in last year. His is how different times have changed.
1: Braylee and Haley and
0: Liam, Noah, Oliver, Theodore, and Henry.
1: Theodore making a comeback.
0: Yeah, Theodore was something, or maybe they call him Theo.
1: Theo's cool, yeah. Yeah.
0: Top five.
1: Vaughn.
0: Well, top five girls' names: Olivia, Charlotte, Emma, Amelia, and Sophia.
1: Now, I remember, I would say probably 20, maybe 25 years ago.
0: Yeah.
1: The most popular girl baby name was Madison.
0: Oh, yeah.
1: All of my friends named their babies Madison. That was a really popular one.
0: Well, and you get trends, and you get kids, and there's like clusters. And I remember when Aiden was big, and all the kids were named Aiden for a minute.
1: Aiden.
0: Yeah.
1: Sure.
0: I'm trying to think of other ones right now. But like, you know, our kids, Courtney, Brooke, and Jack. Jack was huge when Jackson, his full name's Jackson. But there was like three kids named Jack or Jackson in his class. Some were J-A-X-O-N. Some were Jackson. Some were Jack. So that was real popular when we named Jack. But I can't think of, but it is cyclical. I mean, I'd like to see 100 years ago what the names were. Because can you believe 76 was 50 years ago?
1: Yeah. I mean, if you're doing the math.
0: So 100 years ago.
1: I'm 51 and born in 74. So, yeah.
0: How fast are you on Trixie? I wonder if you could ask him what the most popular baby names 100 years ago were.
1: Oh, please.
0: Holding, please. Did you type faster or you dictate faster?
1: I'm typing right now.
0: But yeah, because, I mean, 100 years ago, I'm going to guess it was like Estelle.
1: And, all right, I got them for you.
0: Okay. Oh,
1: are you ready?
0: News flash real quick.
1: Yeah, sure.
0: Bonnie Tyler. From
1: Total Eclipse of the Heart?
0: Dead. At 75.
1: Oh, no.
0: Just broke. Well, I just actually broke an hour ago. But, oh, sorry. Safe home, Bonnie Tyler. Anyway, please continue.
1: This is 1926, the top 10 girls' names. Frances. Mildred.
0: There you go.
1: Doris.
0: Yep.
1: Virginia.
0: Yep.
1: Ruth, Margaret, Betty, Helen, Dorothy. Number one is Mary.
0: Yeah. I mean, those check out. Think about all your grandparents.
1: The top 10 boys' names aren't that much different from the top names in 1976. We have Edward, Donald, Joseph, Richard, George, Charles, William, James, John, and Robert.
0: Yep. And I'm a junior, so... But my dad was born in 45, but John's been a popular name since the Bible.
1: Now, here's a list of very 1926 sounding names. And I love the women's one because these are great.
0: Yeah.
1: Thelma, which was my grandma's name.
0: Right.
1: Gladys, Edna, Bernice, Opal, Beatrice, Lois, which was my other grandmother's
0: name. My great aunt was Lois.
1: Viola, Florence, Blanche, Velma, Hazel, Ethel and Gertrude. I had an Aunt Hazel as well.
0: Gertrude, Henrietta.
1: Well,
0: yeah.
1: Oh, Henrietta, that's a great name. That was the name of my first stuffed animal that I loved and loved and loved and carried around. Her name was Henrietta.
0: My dad was supposed to be Harriet if he had been a girl.
1: Harriet.
0: Yeah.
1: You know, my mother gave my dad three name options to name me if I was going to be a girl. You know, back in the day, they didn't know.
0: Right.
1: And she told my dad, you get to pick. And it was Crystal, Emerald, or Tiffany.
0: That's right. I remember you're going to be a stripper regardless.
1: Hello, Mom. Why would I need to be Emerald Cox? Like, this is awful. And
0: Tiffany
1: my dad,
0: Cox.
1: Yeah, it's crazy because my dad did pick Crystal for two reasons. Number one, that happened to be the centerfold from 1974. Her name was Crystal.
0: Yeah.
1: And also because he liked the little hamburgers, but they spelled it, you know, the proper way.
0: So you're named after a hamburger and a Playboy model.
1: True story.
0: Wow. Put
1: and
0: that
1: then
0: on
1: my middle name. My middle. I'm just giving you all my government names. Yeah. My middle name is Ray. It's R-A-Y-E. My dad's middle name was R-A-Y, and then I had another cousin Ray. That's his first name, and Ray is definitely a family name.
0: And what's your social security number?
1: Exactly. 8675309.
0: Everybody's like, what does that mean? Yeah, if you're not old enough, IYKYK. So that's all we're going to say about that. But yeah, I'm John Scott Bennett Jr. So I'm easy.
1: Now, my grandpa had an old man name. Even who looks down at their newborn son and goes, "I'm going to call you Clem."
0: Clem. Well, I knew Clems back in the day.
1: You did? Yeah. I've never known another Clem.
0: Oh no, I knew two Clems in school, but yeah, my grandfather, one was Sidney Lionel Bennett the third, and my other side was Raymond Durrell Puckett. Durrell was an interesting name, but Raymond was very common. And then my grandmother on one side was Delma. I don't remember her middle name. Delma, but we called her Donna. And then my other one was Teresa. So pretty common.
1: Yeah. My grandpa had two brothers. One was named Cortez and one was named Carter. And Cortez. Yeah, I didn't know them. But when my brother and his wife got pregnant, my brother, who had never met my Uncle Cortez either, was like, "I'm going to name my baby Cortez." And his wife was like, "The hell you are."
0: Cortez seems like a Hispanic name, though.
1: It does. It does. And it had a Z in it and everything. Yeah. But I love the name Carter. And if we ever had a boy, it was not going to be Wesley Richard Campbell Jr., just like the rest of those Wesley Richard Campbells. It wasn't going to be that. It was going to be
0: Cowboy Carter.
1: It was going to be Carter Wesley Campbell. And because Carter Campbell would have sounded really good over the PA in a football field.
0: Yeah.
1: That's Carter Campbell with the block or whatever.
0: Oh, that's definitely a good football name.
1: Right?
0: Carter Campbell running right up the middle.
1: And then for a girl, this is going to sound weird. I love the name. It just slipped my mind. Camille. I loved Camille. Even my mom was like, "Oh, hell no. That is the name of a terrible hurricane that ruined the state of Louisiana. You're not naming your baby Camille." I'm like, "Watch me.
0: Come here, little baby. Katrina. Come here."
1: Exactly.
0: Oh, my goodness. Well, and Courtney was going to be Cameron if it was a boy. And I don't remember which direction Brooke was going. I think we were bringing Cameron back up. Kelly can corroborate. But Jack, Kelly always said, "No more John Scott Bennett. This you're the last one." So there was not going to be a third. But so he's got the Monroe is his middle name, named after her grandparents' last names. So Jackson Monroe Bennett. Now we've given out all of our passwords.
1: I know, exactly. But, you know, my husband's mom, Margot, her maiden name was Colstead. It was spelled with a K.
0: Okay.
1: But I also loved Cole Campbell because I thought that would have sounded good.
0: Oh, they are Aryans, aren't they?
1: Oh, yeah. Talk about whitest white people ever.
0: The master race.
1: No, I haven't, but my sister-in-law and then... Aunt Lolly, they love the ancestry. What's it called? The 23andMe or whatever?
0: Yeah, ancestry.com or 23andMe or whatever.
1: That is their hobby. Like, they have traced my entire family, which, by the way, I found out that my grandparents were first cousins and I didn't need to know anything else. But they have traced Wes's father's side. Campbell is a huge Scottish name.
0: Yeah.
1: And they can tell you which castle, which they had their own special plaid. They're like super duper white folks.
0: A tartan.
1: But, yeah, we got Wes's parents have their tartan framed in their living room.
0: Wow.
1: But on Wes's mom's side, 100% Viking.
0: Really?
1: I mean, look at them. They all look the same. They are the master race. They would have made a certain a world leader very happy.
0: Well, Courtney has traced back with some help from other family members. I think they have it down to the 1500s in England. One side of the
1: people
0: family.
1: People are really into this. Yeah. I have no interest, but I feel like I should be interested.
0: Well, I am interested, but, you know, I mean, after a certain number, you know, unless we're royalty, what's the point?
1: Yeah.
0: You know?
1: Yeah. Well, the older I get, and this is going to sound like I'm an old lady, the more I'm interested only for medical reasons.
0: Right. Like,
1: because my daddy's favorite thing used to be, "You came from a piss poor gene pool."
0: Oh, well,
1: thanks, Dad.
0: Thanks, Daddy. Have you seen my gene pool?
1: Great, Scotty. We just got high blood pressure and diabetes.
0: Winner. We won the genetic lottery in the other way.
1: Okay, one more name that was on my list. Yeah. Again, I've never had children. Yeah. But I love, for a girl, I love the name Carson. There used to be a movie. It was called Shag. It was about these four girls that went to spring break in the 50s or something. And that girl's name was Carson.
0: I like that name.
1: Glamorous. Yeah, Carson Campbell.
0: All right. Well, let's take a break and come back and find out something that won't offend anybody else. The next break, it's The Morning Show, Coke Radio.
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0: King, you in a honky-tonk. He's back out there getting it done.
1: I was about to say, did you see the news yesterday?
0: Yeah, tell us, because you shared that with our text thread, one of our another post that I didn't catch till later.
1: Well, you know, Randall King, he stepped away from the spotlight. He wanted to focus on himself, and it alluded to the fact that he needed to get sober. I ain't judging nobody. Good for you. So he took some time off, but he announced yesterday that he is hitting the highway very, very soon and did an entire, I mean, not just a few one-offs in Texas. No, he's going out on tour nationwide. It's going to kick off August the 8th in Nashville, Tennessee at the Grand Ole Opry.
0: Love it.
1: And then he's got 1, 2, 3, 4, 5, count them, 5 shows where he's opening up for Luke Bryan.
0: Wow. That doesn't seem like a match, but good for him.
1: Yeah. And then he's playing in Greenville, Texas, Angleton, Texas, San Antonio, Texas, Whitehorse, Texas, Belton, Texas. I wonder if that's a Shuff show. I'll have to do
0: maybe
1: a little research. Yeah, but it looks like Randall is doing better. He's been posting a lot of pictures with his baby mama and his beautiful baby. And he's saying, you know what? There are things in life that are more important. In fact, here, let me read this. I thought this was kind of nice. Life lately. I'm grateful for this life, my family, and the joy they bring me. I'm grateful for God's grace and the love he has given me and placed in my life. Thank you for all the prayers and support during this time. God is good, and I appreciate you all. And it's just a whole carousel of just these beautiful pictures of his beautiful family and his daughter. And then he's he's out on the porch with his guitar, and he's singing. He's quoting the Bible. Isaiah 43:18, forget the former things, do not dwell on the past. See, I am doing a new thing. Now it springs up, do not perceive it. Excuse me for trying to read Bible verses. But anyway, no, I'm so proud for him. I'm so happy for him. He's a good guy. He's a nice guy.
0: Yeah, he really is.
1: Made some uncomfortable life decisions, and you know, who hasn't?
0: Who hasn't? Well, hey, when it's hot, we need to look out for each other, right?
1: Oh, you know, I just lost it the other day on Facebook, and I was basically crying. I was like, some people love the hot weather and they thrive. I am not some people. And because I think that seasonal depression disorder is a real thing.
0: I do too.
1: And
0: there's a reason they call this the dog days of summer.
1: Well, people normally get it in the winter, especially because it's dark all the time. Yeah. And
0: I get it in the summer. Me too.
1: I do too. And I actually shared a story while I was on the toilet at 5 o'clock this morning.
0: Well, you didn't have to mention that part.
1: Sorry, you're right. I tend to overshare, Scotty. Have you met me?
0: Was the cheese puff still there?
1: Probably, unless the dog ate it. This is from the Houston Chronicle, and it says, if you think seasonal affective disorder is only a winter thing, Texas experts say the brutal summer heat can trigger a lesser known version that leaves people stressed, sluggish, and wanting to stay indoors. And then a Houston psychiatrist kind of explains, and I'm telling you, heat is my kryptonite, y'all. I hate it so much.
0: Same. I feel like, I think it's July. A lot of things don't get done in July because people are vacationing, but it's just kind of a blah month. And then August things start happening again. But
1: You know what happens in August?
0: Many things.
1: The football.
0: Well, the football gets going. Yes, that's right. And I'm looking at a lot of things to look forward to in August, but July is just kind of blah, you know, and it's hot. But anyway, we need to look out for each other. But hey, don't forget about man's best friend.
1: Dogs
0: don't sweat like we do, so they can get heat stroke really fast, right? But there's an easy way to figure out if it's too hot for them to run around outside. Just take the temperature and the humidity and add the two numbers together. If the total is more than 150, it means it's too hot for your doggy.
1: They will burn their little paws. I've seen so many terrible pictures of their, you know, of their little paws that are burnt because people, you know, took them for a walk or for a run. It's dangerous.
0: Yep. So they probably need to stay indoors if it's over 150, if you add the humidity and the temperature. But here are 5 more quick summer safety tips if you're a dog owner. And I'm sure Rita Blue knows all these because she is a dog owner. We're a dog owner. And Holly, last night, I woke up with a start and I thought somebody was touching my shoulder. Holly had put her head on my shoulder.
1: Oh, bless her little heart. She loves her daddy.
0: But so number one, watch out for signs of heat stroke. The main signs are heavy panting and loss of energy. So if you're on a walk and they start acting weird, find some shade and give them water.
1: Just don't take them for a walk.
0: Now, Holly, after chasing the ball for an hour, will start panting big time. And it's like, you need to chill a little bit, Holly. But if they're really bad, spray them with a hose or call the vet. Number two, don't make them go swimming. Most dogs
1: really
0: like to swim, but some breeds, like pit bulls, don't. So don't carry them into the water. It'll freak them out. But if they want to go jump in the water themselves, that's okay. But that's the dog's choice. Number okay. three, don't burn their paws on the sidewalk. You mentioned this.
1: Yes, it's very dangerous.
0: Test the ground with your hand before you go on a walk. If it hurts to keep your hand on for more than a few seconds, don't walk them on the sidewalk. Find a piece of grass instead. And this is something I didn't know. Give them a haircut, but don't shave them. Trimming
1: you
0: your hair.
1: Don't shave them. I always hear about a summer
0: exactly.
1: shave.
0: Trimming their hair is okay. But some dogs have an extra layer of hair that yeah. actually helps keep them cool in the summer. So go check with your vet first or Google the breed of dog you have, because sometimes they need that extra layer of hair to keep them cool. Don't shave them, though, because they can get sunburned. And give them...
1: Sunburned, really? Okay.
0: Yes.
1: Okay.
0: Yep. And, oh, something else. They're more likely to get bitten by bugs if they don't have any fur. Number five, gotcha. Give them a checkup petting. So if you're spending a lot of time exploring outdoors... Check out their fur. Make sure they don't have any extra bushing or don't need another bath, or they don't have any bugs if they like to play in the woods. Also check their skin for any irritation like insect bites or stings, or lawn products like garden fertilizers. So those are just some helpful hints to, you know, make your dog healthier during the summertime, because some people don't even think about that. You know, they think dogs can handle walking on hot concrete because their paws are insulated, but no, they cannot.
1: Well, you know, back in the day when I was walking the streets of Waco doing my code enforcement, you would see dogs all the time that were tied up on a chain or a rope.
0: Oh yeah.
1: In the backyard, which you're allowed to do, y'all, but there are certain parameters, like the dog has to have shelter, the chain or the leash has to be a certain amount long,
0: right.
1: There has to be water available at all times. But when I was walking the streets, you know, and writing those tall grass tickets, I would see dogs all the time, and I had animal control on speed dial.
0: Yeah,
1: I was snitching all the way. But you know, it is so hot, and after we get done with the show, I like to go have my refrigerator cigarette on the back porch.
0: What?
1: Which is my Dr. Pepper.
0: What? Like, slow down there. I didn't know you smoked.
1: I do not smoke, but that's what people are calling your fix.
0: Uh-huh.
1: It's a refrigerator cigarette, which sounds gross, but it makes me giggle.
0: Yeah.
1: So I pour my ice cold Dr. Pepper Zero now that I have an ice machine, which is a whole other story.
0: Oh, yeah.
1: I pour it into my Yeti, and I take my laptop out, and I have a moment with the dogs. And it's probably my favorite part of each and every day.
0: Right.
1: But even at 8 o'clock in the morning, y'all, I'm sweltering. It's hot. It's miserable. But... I've talked about Earl the Squirrel. Have you heard about Earl the Squirrel lately?
0: Well, you mentioned that Earl the Squirrel might be Pearl the Squirrel pregnant.
1: Well, there's the spoiler right there.
0: Oh, sorry.
1: yes. So I know there's more than one squirrel back there, because I've seen three of them all together. But Earl, he's a fat ass. Like, we just know that Earl is a fat ass.
0: Right.
1: Now, he's the one that will climb up on the light pole and just wah, wah, wah, wah, wah, and bark at my dog.
0: Yes.
1: He's a butthole. He's not a nice squirrel. He's not a cute little squirrel. He is a villain in a fuzzy rat costume,
0: yes,
1: right?
0: He's a rat with a tail. Logger.
1: And even we giggle because, you know, Tyra, my next door neighbor, she's got her bird buddy. I've got my bird buddy. And we had to move ours. And that's a whole other story. I have so many stories today, Scotty. I'm sorry.
0: I love it.
1: Can you tell my medicine just kicked in?
0: I can, you know what's funny? I can actually mark the exact time it kicked in.
1: I thought it's supposed to make me not
0: 7:32.
1: Like,
0: Rita's medicine kicked in.
1: Literally, squirrel. Okay, so we have noticed, and I've been taking videos and pictures of fat ass Earl the Squirrel. He just keeps getting fatter. Well, we assumed it's because he's got an all-you-can-eat buffet out
0: right.
1: there, right?
0: No kidding.
1: So the other, and I post my videos of me cussing out the squirrel because, you know, I don't like him. He's mean. And so I posted a video and I stuck it up on my Instagram story which I don't normally do.
0: Right.
1: I'm not a story kind of girl. And I got not one, not two. I got four DMs from complete strangers to let me know they've been following the squirrel saga.
0: Right.
1: And they're like, girl, that's a pregnant squirrel. That ain't Earl. I'm like, are you serious? And so then I put it up in my normal Facebook feed and everyone's like, no, girl, that's a pregnant squirrel. That's why she keeps getting fatter. And so I know Earl? That. Well, you know what? There's Earl, there's Pearl, and there's Merle, because there's three of them out there.
0: Yeah.
1: And I always thought Pearl was the one with the really skinny tail. No, I'm pretty sure that's the reason Pearl keeps getting fatter. I think she's knocked up. I think Earl knocked her up. I think he's a deadbeat daddy. And
0: he ran off to somebody else's house.
1: I can't be out there, like, bullying an expectant mother.
0: Yeah.
1: So, you know, welcome to the family. I'm going to be a grandma.
0: Man. What, so
1: do they bring their little squirrel babies? Do they have more than one? I have questions. I must research.
0: I have questions too. I'm like, what is the gestation period of a squirrel?
1: You know who would know?
0: who would know?
1: Trixie.
0: Oh, Trixie, that little hoe. How's it going, Trixie?
1: I can't spell. Okay, we're doing this live on the air. Hold, please.
0: Yeah.
1: What is the gestational period for a squirrel?
0: Oh, wait.
1: For most tree squirrels, the gestation period is about 38 to 46 days, depending on the species. For the eastern gray squirrel and the fox squirrel, the ones you're most likely seeing in Texas, it's typically 44 to 45 days.
0: So you could be a grandma any moment.
1: Yeah, so the litter size is usually 2 to 4 babies. They're called kits or pups.
0: Yeah.
1: They are born hairless, blind, and they weigh less than an ounce. Their eyes start to open about 4 to 5 weeks, and they'll be venturing out of the nest about 8 to 10 weeks, and they're usually weaned by 10 to 12 weeks.
0: Wow. Well, okay, I wonder where they keep them, or if they just kind of run around with squirrels, or if there's a nest.
1: Yeah, I did ask that question on Facebook, and y'all humbled me and let me know, yes, of course, they have nests, you big moron.
0: Yeah, that's where they keep their nuts.
1: I was talking to my mom yesterday. I got a shout out to Mama Baloo, because then that woman cracks me up every single day. And I was telling her about pregnant Earl the squirrel, and she loves her squirrels, and she feeds them, and she loves her. She's a little old lady from the South, and right. She knows everything about these birds and these squirrels and stuff. And she's like, go to the store, to the feed and seed store, and just get you a bag of pecans. And every single day, you leave out one or two pecans, and that'll help her. And I was like, no, girl.
0: No, mom. Sorry.
1: No, I ain't doing that.
0: No. You're not contributing to the delinquency of a squirrel.
1: So, yesterday, I was scrolling through my Facebook memories, and I had two pretty epic Mama Baloo posts, if I could share.
0: Can we take a quick break? Because I want to give you plenty of time, but we'll take a quick break and come back with Mama Baloo-isms and something your husband said last night that I would like to ask you about.
1: A nutball.
0: It's coming up next, Morning Show, Cook Radio.
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0: We last left you with Rita Baloo. Found two things her mom told her back. What are they, like blogs you posted of Mama Baloo-isms?
1: Yeah, these are just Facebook posts. And, you know, I love going back to my memories because I used to talk about her all the time. And I still do. She's just not quite as funny as she used to be. And bless her heart, she's 84 years old. She's still pretty stinking funny. But 9 years ago, she was definitely all fired up about a couple things. The first one cracked me up. She says, This is me. This is the post. OMG, talking to Mama Baloo. She's all fired up about a scam telemarketer credit agency that has been calling her number. She said she told her, quote, look here, bitch. You are like a damned fire ant. Stop pestering me on this damn phone. I ain't got no debt. You done called the wrong old lady. I ain't senile. You just want my money so you can buy drugs.
0: Wow.
1: You wonder where I get it from.
0: I know exactly where you get it from.
1: You know, there are a lot of people that fall for scams. And
0: not Mama Baloo.
1: Recently, our buddy Eric Rains dealt with a scammer.
0: Oh, no.
1: But yeah, if you're trying to get Mama Baloo's money, good luck with that.
0: Yeah, really.
1: But this one kind of cracked me up because she was definitely on a roll this day 9 years ago. She was complaining about the lady that cuts her hair. She says, if she would just cut my hair, I'd like her fine. But the whole time, she's straight up trying to sell me her damn herbs and S-word, like the hocus pocus turmeric juice oil is going to cure my damn rheumatoid arthritis. All I want is a haircut.
0: Jesus. Mama Baloo.
1: You know what? We got to get her on the air one day.
0: We got to get her back. We had her on during COVID. It was the last time I talked to her.
1: Yeah, and she loved you. She's like, oh, he sounds handsome with that radio voice.
0: Well, she only knew. And then 8 hours ago on Facebook, you and your husband had a conversation that I would not have expected at all.
1: Okay, so we were sitting there doing our scrolls. I like to do a little show prep in the evening, and then he sits on one side of the world's biggest couch, and I sit on the other side of the world's biggest couch, and we got two wieners in the middle. And he is really, really, like, he gives me a hard time for all my doom scrolling on TikTok, but he's just as bad. But his addiction is these YouTube shorts.
0: Yep, yep.
1: And he loves YouTube. Like, he watches a lot of long form content on YouTube as well.
0: Me too.
1: But it drives me crazy because he watches it at like 2x or 3x.
0: Oh, that makes me crazy.
1: He does the same thing with his podcast. If you've ever heard Joe Rogan talking at 3x, oh my God, it's ridiculous.
0: My daughter Courtney listens to her books or audiobooks sped up, and I can't do that.
1: I can't do it. I can't do it either. So he apparently follows a bunch of, old WWE pages.
0: Yep.
1: Like wrestling, not wrestling, wrestling. And so out of the blue, he just turned to me and he goes, you know what? I think we should start collecting old WWE memorabilia.
0: Yeah.
1: I was like,
0: why?
1: I have no idea. Apparently he was watching videos about people who are like American.

0: funny one, but sometimes he can be funny.
1: You got, yeah, the funny one still needs to be entertained.
0: Yeah, exactly. Dance for me, monkey.
1: Right.
0: but no, he lately, I don't know, over the past, I don't know, 5 years, maybe because he's kind of moved up in his companies. And no. Of course, now he has the new company. He's like, please don't put my picture up. Please don't do that.
1: Don't call me Ike Campbell Ballou or anymore or whatever it was.
0: Ike
1: Turner Ballou.
0: Turner Ballou.
1: Yeah.
0: He's just like, I don't want all that stuff out there. But here's the funniest thing, and y'all can try this at home.
1: Okay.
0: Actually, I want you to go to Google. I'm going to do it right now. Go to Google. Scotty, please play along.
1: Oh, okay, sure.
0: And I want you to Google Wes Campbell.
1: Googling.
0: And then go to images. Oh, I don't see it. It used to be maybe it's Wes Lee.
1: Oh, it goes to my marketing platform. Please hold. Come on, Google.
0: Oh, it's not showing up, but it used to. It used to show up every single time. If you Googled Wes Campbell and went to images, it's a picture of him on a cruise, dirty dancing with these two very large Jamaican women. And they're like,
1: I remember that.
0: Do you know what I'm talking about?
1: Yes.
0: Yeah. And so for the longest time, he was like, I can't believe, can you get that off the internet? And I was like, no, bro. No,
1: that is living in infamy forever.
0: But it's gone. It's gone. Maybe if I do Rita Ballou plus Rita Ballou. Anyway. That crashed and burned.
1: No problem. But Wes is a funny guy. He's just dry. And he's quieter now. I've noticed that.
0: Yeah, he is. He's a grumpy
1: guy. Did you just break him?
0: I think the Stockholm syndrome wore off.
1: Anyway.
0: I also think that his stress levels have increased a lot too. You know, having to be the sole breadwinner for the family.
1: Hey, you get a little bread, it's just a smaller loaf.
0: I got enough bread to go to TJ Maxx.
1: You got to run the streets with your bread.
0: Exactly.
1: He's got to pay the bills, but whatever. Yeah.
0: He's going to pay for our retirement.
1: Yes. I want to do this, but we don't have time to do all of it this, so we're going to break it up into two. But what are rich people things you discovered that aren't actually expensive?
0: Ooh, like Grey Poupon?
1: People online are talking about rich people things.
0: The second Grey Poupon.
1: I know.
0: Reference today, sorry.
1: Today's show brought to you by Grey Poupon. Actually, today's show brought to you by French's. Anyway, so these are rich people things that turns out are not that expensive.
0: Okay.
1: Number one.
0: I like where this is going.
1: Tailoring your clothes, especially if you can find a good local shop or teach yourself to sew.
0: Yeah, I have a tailor in town.
1: Yeah, there you go. Number two, art exhibits. Some are free and interesting to walk around. Now, I could care less about that, but if you like, you know, you pretend you like fancy art, you can go watch a little bit of it for free.
0: Yeah, I should be cultured.
1: What is Ferrero Rocher chocolate?
0: Oh, my mother-in-law loves it. You've seen them. It's these little like bonbons, but they're wrapped in gold.
1: Like Toblerone?
0: No, they're just little round, like little bonbons of chocolate.
1: Okay.
0: But you know them because they're wrapped in this really fancy foil.
1: Ah, well, that's number three that people think they're only for rich people, but they're not. Number four, good wine. Cheap wine can taste amazing, and pricey wine can taste horrible. So any bottle is good if you like it. So drinking wine doesn't necessarily have to just be for rich people. Number five, hiring a monthly house cleaner.
0: Well, that ain't cheap.
1: No, not these days.
0: But worth every penny. I'll go panhandle on the streets.
1: Yeah.
0: So my house smells like Fabuloso.
1: No, or just dump some Fabuloso down.
0: No, it's not the same, man.
1: Number six, playing tennis. Go to public courts, get a racket, a few balls. It's cheaper and more fun than any gym.
0: Aren't we into the pickleball now, though?
1: Yeah, pickleball is the fancy new rich people thing. Number seven, giving out full candy bars at Halloween.
0: You can go to Sam's and get you a whole box of them.
1: Bingo. That's exactly what it says. Or Costco.
0: Oh, but, you know, I don't think that they're that cheap, though.
1: Well, they're not that cheap, but you could look like, you know, hey, it's the Rockefellers down there with the full candy bars.
0: Right.
1: Number eight, salmon. If you like fancy fish, I like salmon. It's not bad.
0: That's the orange one?
1: Yeah. Now, Rita, you're not going to believe what number nine is.
0: Bring it.
1: Grey Poupon.
0: No, are you serious?
1: I blink you not.
0: Oh, that's funny.
1: Yes, you nailed it. Number 10, a nice leather belt.

0: Number 11, TSA PreCheck. It only cost about $80 in the last 5 years. I have that.
1: Yeah, my husband does too. And last year for Christmas, my mother-in-law said, would you like for me to give you that for Christmas? And I was like, I just don't fly enough. Yeah. But I mean, but that's a nice Christmas gift.
0: It's great to have, man. Number 12, cloth napkins. Number 13, Broadway shows.
1: Oh, I think Broadway shows are expensive.
0: Well, not in every case, it says, but if you're flexible on shows and times, it's not hard to find a $100 or less ticket.
1: Really? Yeah. Okay.
0: And the last one is stupid, putting potato chips in a bowl.
1: Dun, dun, dun.
0: Who does that?
1: That's rich people. Potato chips in a bowl.
0: I guess so. But on that note, we got a break for Don Miller News, Weather, Sports. We'll come back with a lot of showbiz news on The Morning Show. 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
1: And good morning. Don Miller with your news headlines. There is some hope for rain over the next few days, listed at 20% for tomorrow and Sunday, and 30% for Saturday and Monday. Otherwise, more summer heat with lows 78 to 80 and highs between 96 and 98 each day. According to President Donald Trump, the ceasefire with Iran is over as an exchange of attacks by both sides commenced this week. The American president called Iran's leaders, quote, sick, and it is a waste of time in dealing with them, end quote. In response, Tehran said it will immediately close the Strait of Hormuz to all traffic, that according to the state-owned Press TV network. Iran struck three commercial vehicles in the strait this week, leading to the U.S. hitting more than 80 Iranian targets. Speaking yesterday at a NATO summit in Turkey, Trump said that memorandum of understanding signed in mid-June, which extended the ceasefire, is, in his mind, over, though he will allow negotiations to continue. Now, as a result of the increased hostilities and more uncertainty in the strait, where 20% of the world's oil supply passes, those prices spiked yesterday anywhere between 7 and 9%. Now, how this flare-up will affect gas prices is at the moment uncertain, as on average they've been steadily dropping over the last month. However, recent developments in another war, Ukrainian attacks on Russian refineries, is every bit, if not more, problematic than what is happening in the Middle East, that according to experts, so stay tuned. In state and local news, as expected, attorneys for Carmelo Anthony filed an appeal this week and requested a new trial for the former student-athlete convicted in the fatal stabbing of another student at a Texas track meet. A jury sentenced the 19-year-old to 35 years in prison after returning a guilty verdict last month in the murder of Austin Metcalf at a meet in Frisco, that's north of Dallas, last year. The case continues to receive national scrutiny because Metcalf was white and Anthony is black. Now, his new lawyers, who did not represent him at the trial, said in their filings that the court erred when it restricted public access to the proceedings, violating Anthony's rights. In addition, they criticized the speed at which the judge conducted the trial, including a court date on a Saturday where several defense witnesses were unavailable. Other protests were filed, including the legality of Judge John Roach granting an interview to a local TV station after the trial, giving opinions on the jury's verdict. The attorney stated that by participating in the interview, Roach violated the state's judicial conduct and standards code on appearance of objectivity. In a statement, the Collin County prosecutor rejected the complaints in Anthony's appeal, relating that they were, quote, inaccurate characterizations of the trial's proceedings, end quote. Stay tuned. And scandal-plagued Texas Attorney General and Republican candidate for U.S. Senate Ken Paxton appears to have voted in six elections over the past 2 years using an address where he no longer lives. The discovery, according to a story published by the Texas Tribune, comes after Paxton publicly pushed against what he called illegal voting, something that Paxton himself may have done. Records suggest that he has not lived at his Collin County address for some time, as in a 2025 divorce filing, State Senator Angela Paxton stated that he moved out of their shared home a year prior, which would be 2024. Now, a source close to the couple confirmed that he has not returned since leaving, yet continues to list that address on his voter registration. Now, according to the story, reports link the attorney general to a home in neighboring Denton County. Now, Paxton is set to run against Democrat James Tallarico in the midterms come November in a race where polling has shown no clear frontrunner. In sports, Wimbledon women's singles semifinals are underway this morning, with the men's semi slated for tomorrow. The most anticipated match there is seven-time champ and 39-year-old Novak Djokovic tangling with number one seed and defending champion Jannik Sinner. In Major League Baseball, the Houston Astros will take the day off as they gear up for a head-to-head with the Rangers this weekend. Texas, on the other hand, will wrap up their three-game series with Anaheim tonight. In soccer, only eight teams remain in the race for the World Cup, as one quarterfinal match will be played today, one tomorrow, and two Saturday. Now, this afternoon, beginning at 3, it'll be France and Morocco from Foxborough, Massachusetts.
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0: Clay Walker, then what? And you got The Morning Show. It's Coke Radio. I'm Scotty Bennett. That's Rita Ballou. We're brought to you by Kalahari. And that's all I got to say about that. So what's up with you, Miss Ballou, for showbiz time?
1: Well, you announced this earlier, but it is official. Welsh singer Bonnie Tyler has passed away at the age of 75 following a period of illness. Now, she became a global superstar in 1983 with Total Eclipse of the Heart, one of the biggest power battle ballads of all time. I had this on a little 45 record.
0: Yep.
1: And talk about singing with my hairbrush into the mirror. Takes me back.
0: She had a bunch of stuff that I forgot about. Like, remember this one?
1: That was from Flash. No, that was Footloose. From Footloose.

0: don't think I realized that the same people sang those two songs.
1: And I love this one.
2: It's a fool's game.
0: It's a heartache.
2: Nothing but a fool's
0: game. That one kind of had a little country vibe to it, don't you think?
1: Oh, big time. That would have been country right now. And her voice, it was so hoarse, but that was her signature.
0: Yeah, that's what it says here. It says her signature raspy voice developed after vocal cord surgery in the 1970s, but it became one of the most recognizable voices in pop music.
1: Yep. Good stuff.
0: Yeah, so, says here that she continued recording and touring well into her 70s. So
1: I can't believe she's really 75. Doesn't seem that old these days, no, but
0: it doesn't. You know, it doesn't.
1: But
0: I feel like she had a good life and left her impression on the world. So let's pour one out for Miss Bonnie Tyler today.
1: Pour one out. Okay. When you say pour one out, it just makes it seem less like we made it.
0: Okay, I take it back. Go
1: safe
0: with grace.
1: Home, Bonnie.
0: Go with grace, Tyler.
1: Yeah.
0: Bonnie.
1: Bonnie, whatever. Worst eulogy ever.
0: I'm sorry. You know, I'm not good with like real emotional stuff.
1: It's a heartache.
0: Oh, we need Bob Cole to come do a eulogy because he's the best.
1: We don't have 30 minutes.
0: We lost Bonnie Tyler today.
1: Safe home.
0: Okay, did you see this news about Katie Couric?
1: Okay, you teased it, but I have no idea this happened.
0: Okay, so all of our people are getting old, y'all. They are.
1: Yes, they are.
0: So Katie Couric thought that she had a stroke back in June whenever she was at at the Aspen Idea Festival in Colorado.
1: All right.
0: So basically, like I said, she thought that she had a stroke. She could not remember what year it was. She couldn't remember who the president was or that she had recently become a grandmother. Wow. What is even stranger, she moderated two panel discussions at this event, but she has absolutely no memory of either of them. Of course, her husband rushed her to the hospital where the doctors, they feared that, yeah, she was stroking out. But they did an MRI and that ruled out stroke, and they all diagnosed her with something called, forgive me, transient global amnesia.
1: Never heard of that.
0: Or TGA. So TGA is a rare condition that causes sudden temporary memory loss, but it's not caused by epilepsy or stroke, and they don't really know what's causing it, but most people recover within 24 hours.
1: That's amazing. That's just crazy. What caused
0: it? Yeah. They don't know. They don't know. But
1: did they know and they forgot, or...
0: Perhaps.
1: Sorry.
0: She did get her memory back, but she says that those missing hours are totally gone forever. So, of course, she's sharing her story and encouraging people to go to the ER if you have any type of memory loss because, yeah, it definitely can mimic a stroke.
1: I wouldn't mind forgetting what year it was occasionally, but...
0: Yeah, sometimes.
1: Sometimes.
0: Well, I've got two Shark Tank stories.
1: All right.
0: Kinda. The first one is congratulations to Miss Kendra Scott. She is Austin's jewelry entrepreneur and Mrs. Zach Brown. She's officially been promoted to a full-time shark on Shark Tank beginning with season 18. Do you watch Shark Tank?
1: No, I never did. I heard it's an interesting show and I probably should because that'd be something I like. But
0: we love it.
1: Never watched
0: it. We love it. We don't necessarily watch the new ones. We catch them all up. I want to say it's like on CNBC or something.
1: Right.
0: At night, they'll run like six episodes in a row, and we just kind of fell in love with it. Now, she's been a guest shark plenty of times over the years where she sits on the panel. Here's what happens, Scotty. You probably know. There are a bunch of rich folks who are looking to invest
1: right.
0: and be, what do they call it, angel?
1: Investors.
0: Just an investor, yeah. And so you go in, and then you give them your spiel, and then you negotiate, and they give you thousands of dollars for your company.
1: Right.
0: But they take a percentage of the company. So she'll be sitting alongside Barbara. Love Barbara. Barbara Corcoran. She's right. The old lady. Lori Grenier. She's the one who discovered Scrub Daddy.
1: Okay.
0: And then you've got Robert. Robert's amazing. He used to be on Dancing with the Stars. And then he married his dance partner, Damon. He's the black guy. And then Kevin O'Leary, who is Mr. Wonderful.
1: Okay.
0: Okay, I know this means nothing to you, but I'm telling you, we're just huge Shark Tank fans.
1: Is Mark Cuban still part of it?
0: No, he is not. He stepped away, I want to say, last season.
1: Okay.
0: And that's my next story about Mark Cuban. Yeah, see how I'm tying this all together?
1: I got it.
0: Miss Kendra Scott, she founded her jewelry company in Austin in 2008. 2002 with $500. And today, that brand is worth more than $1 billion. Wow. And she's definitely one of the biggest success stories in Texas when it comes to retail.
1: Yeah.
0: And so you're not going to have to wait too long. Shark Tank Season 18 premieres this fall on ABC, but they haven't given us a premiere date yet. But it'll be here before you know it. Now I'm going to talk about a story that I know absolutely nothing about, Scotty, and I'm going to read it, and then I'm going to have you explain it to me.
1: Okay. Always best way to do this.
0: Mark Cuban is taking the new ownership of the Dallas Mavericks to court.
1: Uh-oh. Like to a basketball Cuban's, court?
0: No, to Judge Judy court.
1: Uh-oh.
0: A real court. Cuban says that he sold the team in... When he sold the team in 2023, there was a handshake agreement that he would stay in charge of the basketball operations. Really, Mark Cuban, a handshake agreement?
1: Yeah, you don't need... Yeah, that seems a little pinky.
0: Call your lawyer. Instead, he says the team governor, whose name is Patrick Dumont, gave control to then-GM Nico Harrison. Cuban claims that he was not told about the Luka
1: Doncic.
0: Doncic trade until it was far too late to stop it. So in a new court filing, he's asking a Dallas County judge to force the Mavericks to turn over documents related to the team's proposed new arena and development plans, because he does still own roughly 27% of the Mavericks, but says he's been shut out of all major decisions. As of right now, the organization, have not publicly responded to this filing. But, I mean, Mark Cuban, you're a billionaire. You ain't got no lawyer to call.
1: Yeah, it seems a little bit odd to be in a handshake agreement.
0: I love the idea of a handshake agreement, yeah. But not when it's millions of dollars.
1: But Luka Doncic was their big, big star, and they traded him away. And then now their proposed arena is in North Dallas, where Valley View Mall used to be, which I used to go shopping there with my grandma all the time. But it's a giant mall complex, and they're talking about putting the arena there and, like, hotels and shopping. And there's even talk of a casino part of this whole complex. But he doesn't have anything to do with this now, and he wants more control.
0: Yeah. Yeah, well, these are rich people problems, I guess.
1: Yeah, I guess so. They should take it to Shark Tank.
0: Shark Tank will and give you money. They're not going to fight your legal battles.
1: They need to go to LegalZoom.com.
0: There you go. LegalZoom. All right. Have you been hearing all of the hoopla about the first ever halftime show for the FIFA World Cup?
1: I didn't know they did halftime shows.
0: Well, it's the first annual, which is not a thing. It's the first ever.
1: Ever.
0: It's the inaugural halftime show at the FIFA World Cup.
1: Okay.
0: Finals.
1: No idea.
0: Justin Bieber has joined the official lineup. He will share the stage with Madonna, Shakira, BTS, and Burna Boy, ?
1: Where's Beyonce? Where's everybody else?
0: You know what? They didn't make the cut, I guess, because Jay-Z's not producing this one. This is actually being curated by, you'll never guess, Coldplay frontman Chris Martin.
1: Really? How did he get involved with this?
0: I have no idea. I know nothing about this, but it's going to be an 11-minute performance, and it's supposed to be modeled after the success of the Super Bowl halftime show. This is going to be a full meal deal.
1: Yeah.
0: And it's going to happen on Sunday, July the 19th, which I guess is the World Cup Finals, which will be played at MetLife Stadium in East Rutherford, New Jersey.
1: Where the Giants and Jets play.
0: Okay, just outside of New York City.
1: Right.
0: But yeah, this is the first ever halftime show. It's going to be as big, they say, as a Super Bowl halftime show. And it's being produced in partnership with Global Citizen. I don't know what that is, but here's the deal. They want to raise $100 million for children's education and access to soccer programs around the world. So I think that's pretty cool.
1: Good for them.
0: Yeah. $100 million? Come on. That seems like you're raising a heck of a lot of money.
1: And I was always, you know, that you never think about that, but soccer doesn't have halftime shows. It's just kind of weird.
0: I mean, it's a pretty cool opportunity, I think.
1: Yeah.
0: This I did not know, but FIFA says that $1 from every ticket sold goes toward this fund. So maybe they can raise $100 million.
1: Maybe so. I bet they can.
0: Yeah, I'm going to wrap up your Baloo news, but I'm going to give you an option, Scotty. Do you want to hear about Brittany Mahomes' 75-carat diamond necklace that she wore to the wedding? Do you want to hear about Ringo Starr receiving an honorary doctorate? Or do you want to hear about Boy George auctioning off his most iconic outfit?
1: Is there an option for none of the above?
0: Just kidding.
1: I'm just joking.
0: I didn't think that you'd be into any of those. But you know what? You got to pick one.
1: Let's do Ringo Starr.
0: Okay, that's the most boring one ever.
1: Let's do some Mahomes. Let's do Brittany Mahomes.
0: Okay, okay.
1: We have five minutes. Let's do all.
0: We're going to do them all. Stick with this, y'all. Brittany Mahomes brought some serious sparkle to Taylor Swift and Travis Kelce's wedding.
1: All right.
0: That's right. She was wearing a 75-carat diamond necklace that was worth $96,000. But here's the thing. It was not a blood diamond. These were not blood diamonds. These are lab-grown diamonds, which I am all about the lab-grown diamond. But it is a 14-carat white gold Tacori collar. It was absolutely gorgeous. She paired the necklace with an ice blue satin gown, crystal drop earrings, and a wavy half-up hairstyle. What is not being told by People magazine, did she own this necklace or did somebody give it to her to wear?
1: You know, because a lot of times they give it to you on like, who are you wearing today? And they get like a $100 million necklace from some museum or whatever.
0: Yeah, and somebody clearly sold pictures of her in this beautiful gown and necklace with Patrick, who looked handsome as well, to People magazine, because this is where it's coming from. It makes me wonder. It makes me wonder if this was on loan or they got plenty of money, but who needs a $96,000 necklace?
1: Well, who's going to, what's the insurance going to be on that thing?
0: Well, mostly when you go to the Oscars or the Emmys and you're wearing the beautiful, Cartier and Tiffany huge diamonds,
1: right?
0: You got to give them back immediately and you got to walk around with a security guard. Oh, I don't think the security guard would have passed the security check for the Taylor Swift wedding. I bet they bought this necklace.
1: Well, you know what? If anybody could afford it, they can. And what movie was that where somebody was given a necklace to wear for an award show and they stole
0: it? Ocean's 13.
1: That's right.
0: Yeah.
1: With Sandra Bullock and all those other
0: Everybody
1: people.
0: Everybody else.
1: And the now, rest.
0: Scotty, are you curious to know what Patrick Mahomes wore? Because I can tell you.
1: Sure.
0: He matched the look in a custom navy Tom Ford tuxedo with black lapels. And help me with this, a Hublot watch?
1: Oh, I've seen that at the very fancy malls, but I have no idea how to pronounce it. It's Hublot.
0: You got it.
1: They have that mall between Aria and Cosmo that's got the Hermes and the Tiffany's and the Louis Vuitton the two-story Louis Vuitton store. But there is a Hublot store there, but I don't know if it's Hublot or Hublot or who blows, but whatever blows. So I don't know.
0: Well, you know what? We're going to bail on these other stories. I'm going to wrap it up with some breaking news.
1: Breaking news.
0: Bluebell ice cream has introduced a brand new flavor.
1: Just in time for hot, hot summer.
0: It is National Ice Cream Month.
1: Yes.
0: It is going to be a chocolate lava cake ice cream, which kind of sounds like dessert on top of dessert. It will be a vanilla flavored ice cream that mixes in rich chocolate cake pieces, chocolate sundae sauce, and a dark chocolate fudge swirl. Think of it as a molten chocolate cake served a la mode, except it's already mixed in the carton.
1: You know, I might give it a try because when I hear chocolate lava cake, I think of hot fudge and, like a chocolate bundt cake with hot fudge on top of it and maybe a cherry on top. Is that right? Am I thinking of the right kind of cake?
0: I think you are. Sure.
1: I think the problem is I like something crunchy in there too with my ice cream.
0: Yeah. I mean, I like chocolate. I like chocolate molten lava cake.
1: Right.
0: But at least this is vanilla based because we've discussed how, I don't like chocolate ice cream.
1: That's why Millennium Crunch is the best.
0: It is absolutely the best. Unfortunately, you can never find it anywhere.
1: Nope. All right. Well, that's a good time to end that break, and we will come right back with, music news with Rita Ballou. It's the morning show. I sound shocked for some reason on Coke Radio.
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0: the date Coetzel made famous. 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Coke Radio, time for Baloo News. Take it away, Miss Baloo.
1: Well, it was announced yesterday, and I think we knew this one was coming, but Randy Travis is releasing his first album of original music in more than 18 years. He is celebrating the 40th anniversary of his debut album, Storms of Life. So this new project, it's not AI, guys. It's made up of previously unreleased songs from Randy's vault that have been remastered. The first single is going to be called Fish On, and it will drop tomorrow at midnight. So I guess we'll have that one for you on New Music Monday. Now, Randy and his wife, Mary, they say, like I said, these are not AI songs, but he's done AI songs in the past. His singles from 2024 and 2025 used AI to recreate his voice because, you know, he's had the stroke. I'm sorry, I'm not even going to say it.
2: What?
1: No, Randy says, I feel extremely blessed to be sharing new music with fans again after all these years.
3: Hi, y'all. Oops. To help celebrate.
1: Did he say that? He didn't say that. But here's Mary, who does most of his talking about Fish On, and they're doing a fun little contest.
3: With the release of Randy's first album in 18 years of original recordings, we're having a Fish On bobber hunt. We'll hide about 40 fishing bobbers all around town with autographed vintage photos of Randy Travis Polaroids and a QR code unlocking an exclusive sneak listen of the initial single, Fish On, prior to its official release. If you look real close, you might find one in this frame. You got any ideas?
4: Nope.
3: No? Drop a hook, wet a line, and happy fishing.
0: Okay.
1: I know. It makes me sad.
0: Can I say anything that will not come across as tacky?
1: No, because I feel the same way.
0: I hate that they keep propping them up and making them go,
1: Yeah, it's a little uncomfortable, but you know what? He genuinely has a smile on his face.
0: Yes, he looks happy.
1: All the time. And he does a lot of public appearances. Like, every time somebody plays at Billy Bob's, they bring out Randy Travis, and yeah, and he kind of waves and stuff. And so, I mean,
0: I saw him backstage at Windstar with Shenandoah just hanging out. I mean, it's just,
1: yeah, I mean, he's not at home. He's out and about. Yeah. He's living his life. But, you know, it shouldn't make me sad. But I think the whole, I mean, I'm just him having a stroke and not being able to sing, it just makes me sad.
0: Yeah. I just wish they wouldn't, you know, keep bringing him out here, and it's almost like they're capitalizing on it, but maybe that's just me.
1: Yeah, it's unfortunate, but he does look really, really happy. So
0: he does, and he looks good considering. I mean,
1: he does. He really does.
0: Yeah.
1: So yesterday was officially Toby Keith Day in Oklahoma. It was officially proclaimed. It would have been his 65th birthday, and the governor presented Toby Keith's daughter, Crystal, with a proclamation. And if you remember, Toby lost his battle with stomach cancer back in February of 2024. And so here's a little audio from that presentation.
5: July 8, 2026 as Toby Keith Day. Born on July 8, 1961 in Clinton, Oklahoma. He was raised in Moore and later resident of Norman, rising from humble beginnings to become one of the most successful, influential, and recognizable country music artists in American history.
6: What's so proud?
0: Whoa, I'm going to just stop it there.
1: I don't know who that was.
0: That was part of the same audio, but yeah, good for him.
1: Yeah, I thought that was pretty, pretty cool. And let's see, what else do we have today? Let's talk a little bit. Oh, have you seen how Joni Messina is going viral on TikTok?
0: Yes, and a little, would you like a little tease?
1: Sure.
0: She's going to join us again on the show, I believe the 20th or 21st of the month. They reached out yesterday and asked if we could have her on again.
1: Oh, nice. Like, she was fun.
0: Absolutely, we could have her on again. And then we'll be doing a live broadcast on July 31st from Hotspot, Cedar Park.
1: Oh, man. I wish I could come.
0: I know. You're invited, but I know you had something else going on.
1: Yeah, I got stuff. I got stuff. But yeah, so this is super duper fun because the internet is being the internet. And Jody is having a blast with the fact that one of her biggest hits has sparked a viral debate. Fans on TikTok have been arguing about the lyrics from her 1998 number one song, Bye Bye. Now, the debate centers on the line, got a lead foot down on the accelerator. Many fans admit that for the past 30 years, they've been singing, got a left foot down on my accelerator.
0: Now, why would they do that? That'd be backwards.
1: Yeah, your left foot doesn't go there. It's your right foot. But the listeners are making some really funny versions of it. And one guy cracked me up and he said, I always thought it was Mike Accelerator, like a dude named Mike. And so she posted a video of herself clearing up the fact and settling the debate. And I thought it was really, really funny.
0: Here she is.
2: Hey guys, apparently one of my songs is at the center of a controversy right now. I've seen videos blowing up about this song and what the lyrics are. So it's this song right here. Bye.

0: That's a fact. So, people are saying, is it lead foot, left foot? Did I land my foot? Did I let my foot on the accelerator? And so, there you go. Now you have it. And that's all I got to say.
1: Lead foot.
2: Got a lead foot down on my accelerator.
1: Yeah, of course.
2: And, I don't feel like we should talk about a woman's appearance.
1: But
2: Jody looked good. Look at those arms. And I even told her that whenever we interviewed her last time.
1: She's been working out. I mean, when we talked to her the last time, she was like heading to the gym.
2: Yeah, I mean, that makes me want to go to the gym. She got a gun show going on. So
1: if something makes Rita Blue go to the gym, you know it's good.
2: You know what? You ain't lying. You know who else looked absolutely fantastic? And she's been posting pictures in her flag bikini.
1: Brie Bagwell?
2: Strawberry wine lady.
1: Oh, Dina Carter.
2: Yes, I'm talking six-pack abs.
1: Yeah, and she's you know, in her 50s, isn't she?
2: These women are holding it together, so.
1: Well, you know, they get that second life, and they start working out again, and good for them.
2: There's hope for me. There's hope for me.
1: There's hope for all of us.
2: And finally, we got to talk about Mr. Luke Combs, because he just made country music history in Europe. He kicked off the European leg of his My Kind of Saturday Night tour in Sweden, and he broke the record for the most people ever at a Nordic region concert. 60,826 fans packed Ylvi Stadium.
1: Got me, man.
2: Yeah, so he's going to make stops in Paris, Amsterdam, Ireland, Scotland, and three nights at Wembley Stadium in London. And
1: Wembley.
2: That's a pretty big deal. Wembley? What did I say? Wembley?
1: Wembley.
2: Wembley Stadium in London. He's also making history, becoming the first country artist to have sellout shows at Wembley Stadium.
1: Wembley is where Shania Twain opened up for, who was it recently? Harry Styles or something?
2: Oh, Harry Styles.
1: Yeah. That was Wembley.
2: And that's where Taylor Swift played.
1: Yes. And that's a giant stadium in London. They always do concerts there. But great. So that is your Blue News.
2: That's it. That's all I got.
1: All right. We'll take a break and come back with some stupid news. It's The Morning Show on Cook Radio.
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0: Morning Show, Coke Radio, Scotty and Rita, brought to you by Kalahari. It's stupid news time. Vandals use fireworks to destroy at least 13 portable toilets.
1: How did they destroy
0: them? Happened in Montana. Well, they're accused of blowing up at least 13 portable toilets. Here is the owner telling us how this happened.
2: It's really sad because I think that they really aren't thinking about destroying somebody's property. It is 100% done to be destructive. It's a helpless feeling. They might not be hurting people, but, you know, in the long run, they are.
0: All right. Well,
1: yeah, those things ain't free. Somebody's got to pay for them. You can't be tearing them up.
0: I don't know. Did you hear about John Oliver finally fulfilling his lifelong dream of appearing on a daytime soap opera?
1: I did not. And are there still daytime soap operas?
0: Yeah, there's the stories, as they call them. But here is a clip from one of the 3-episode cameos from earlier this week on General Hospital. And he got slapped by somebody.
3: Agent Jax was injured, but she will pull through.
4: Don't call her that.
3: But that's what she is. A WSB agent by choice.
4: No, it wasn't by choice. And I can't even get into a room to check on her because your agents won't let me.
3: An oversight. I'll have your name added to the list of approved visitors.
4: I don't want to be added to the list. I want my daughter back.
3: Then let me put this in language that you will understand. That ain't gonna happen.
0: Ah, the back. All right. Well, that's why we don't watch our stories anymore, because they're stupid.
1: Now, tell me again which one that was.
0: That was General Hospital.
1: General Hospital. Who knew that was still on?
0: Who knew? That was one of my ones my grandma watched. And Guiding Light and Another World. Anyway, so are we singing the lyrics to Welcome to the Jungle all wrong? There's a line in Guns N' Roses' Welcome to the Jungle that we have all been singing wrong, like Jody Messina just demonstrated. Here is the real part. With isolated vocals.

0: When you're high, you never ever wanna come down. Suck down. Suck down.
1: Yeah.
0: Suck down.
1: We've been singing So Down for almost 40 years, and it's Suck Down. Who knew?
2: Yeah. Yeah, I my mind is blown.
1: I'm not going to say a word to that. Huey Lewis was on a recent podcast and explained why
2: his music. So sad.
1: I know. Do you see this? I'm not stealing your thunder from another show, am I?
2: No, you're fine. It's fine.
3: I can't hear music. Music is not part of my life anymore. I can't find pitch in the music. See, the technology that I use on my cochlear implant, it breaks everything down into digital bits. Speech is easier to listen to than music. The cochlear, which is my only reliable form of hearing, distorts the music a little bit in the same way it distorts people's voices. It makes pitch impossible to hear. I can hear conversation. If I pull these things out, I'm deaf.
1: I didn't know he had a cochlear implant. That's crazy.
2: Yeah, I remember because he was supposed to play the Nutty Brown Cafe. Of course, this was years ago. And he had to cancel the show because he had just been diagnosed with whatever this was.
1: Yeah.
2: And it sounds like he's been battling it all these years.
1: I knew he wasn't singing anymore, but I thought his throat stuff. I didn't know his hearing stuff. But a new mom out of Canada, Carolyn Moreno, gave birth to her baby while sleeping through her epidural. Nurses found the baby minutes later under a pile of blankets, and the baby is fine.
4: Oh my gosh, it's okay. We just had a baby in the bed.
5: Hi.
4: Oh my gosh. It's unbelievable that you didn't feel that.
1: That's kind of scary. And a super popular toy is sending kids to the hospital. It is the Nido squishy toy. And here's a friendly reminder not to put it in the microwave.
2: Well, you know who loves Nidos, don't you?
1: What? Zoe?
2: Zoe next door. That's like the new Labubu. People love these little noodles.
1: Well, a couple of...
2: And also, you can't leave them... Did you just say don't leave them?

0: Now we know. Some comedy for you, Jeff Arcuri. Let's see what he's got to say.
1: My wife, I don't know if you know, was on reality TV for a few years. My wife was on The Bachelorette. Yeah, you guys heard? Have you seen it, buddy? She's so beautiful. And when we started dating, dude, I was not used to the attention that she got. We started dating. She put a picture of us up on her Instagram. But then Us Weekly picked it up as news, and they decided to announce former Bachelorette Katie Thurston dating comedian. No name. And all the comments underneath were so mean. A lot of just so many vomit emojis. So many like, him? Really? Ugh. That guy? Ugh. That's your boyfriend? Ugh. And it hurt my feelings. I'm not gonna lie. It hurts to feel to hear those things. But I'm almost 40 years old, dude. I'm not gonna reply to those comments, you know? So I created a fake Instagram. And then I went to every one of those people's pages and I commented the same thing verbatim on their children's pictures.
2: Hell yeah.
1: And it felt
3: good, brother.
1: You don't know the catharsis I felt sitting on the toilet like, that's your son?
0: This is the male Rita Ballou.
2: I love it. I love it. I love it.
0: That is hilarious. And Keith Alberstadt? I don't know this guy's name.
4: I love being sarcastic. It's how I'm wired. I was getting a bottle of wine once for a dinner function. I could not read the label very well. Out of complete curiosity, I said, excuse me, ma'am, what year is this? She said, the wine? No, ma'am. I am a time traveler. I am only here to beg you, please don't break up with your boyfriend. Or I'll never be born. I know this for a fact. I watch a lot of TV, and I know that if I were ever a contestant on Jeopardy, I would lose. So to guarantee cash in hand, here's my game plan. I would sell my answer space for corporate advertising. The Mona Lisa was painted here. Yes, Keith. What is Gatorade? Why do you keep saying that, Keith? You lose. Oh, do I, Alex?
0: All right, that's moderately
2: that's
0: humorous.
2: That's cute, yeah. But
0: the first guy, that is Rita Ballou. Yeah.
2: I love that. I feel like we should all do that.
0: We should all do that. All right, on that note, we got to get out of here. We'll see you back tomorrow morning for Fun Friday with Michelle Lewis. And in the meantime, don't forget tonight, Slade Coulter on stage at Backport Social with that brand new dance floor. In the meantime, see you later.
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1: Good morning. Don Miller with your news headlines. There is some hope for rain over the next few days, listed at 20% for tomorrow and Sunday, and 30% for Saturday and Monday. Otherwise, more summer heat with lows 78 to 80 and highs between 96 and 98 each day. According to President Donald Trump, the ceasefire with Iran is over as an exchange of attacks by both sides commenced this week. The American president called Iran's leaders, quote, sick, and it is a waste of time in dealing with them, end quote. In response, Tehran said it will immediately close the Strait of Hormuz to all traffic, that according to the state-owned Press TV network. Iran struck three commercial vehicles in the strait this week, leading to the U.S. hitting more than 80 Iranian targets. Speaking yesterday at a NATO summit in Turkey, Trump said that memorandum of understanding signed in mid-June, which extended the ceasefire, is in his mind over, though he will allow negotiations to continue. Now, as a result of the increased hostilities and more uncertainty in the strait, where 20% of the world's oil supply passes, those prices spiked yesterday anywhere between 7 and 9%. Now, how this flare-up will affect gas prices is at the moment uncertain, as on average they've been steadily dropping over the last month. However, recent developments in another war, Ukrainian attacks on Russian refineries, is every bit, if not more, problematic than what is happening in the Middle East, that according to experts, so stay tuned. In state and local news, as expected, attorneys for Carmelo Anthony filed an appeal this week and requested a new trial for the former student-athlete convicted in the fatal stabbing of another student at a Texas track meet. A jury sentenced the 19-year-old to 35 years in prison after returning a guilty verdict last month in the murder of Austin Metcalf at a meet in Frisco, that's north of Dallas, last year. The case continues to receive national scrutiny because Metcalf was white and Anthony is black. Now, his new lawyers, who did not represent him at the trial, said in their filings that the court erred when it restricted public access to the proceedings, violating Anthony's rights. In addition, they criticized the speed at which the judge conducted the trial, including a court date on a Saturday where several defense witnesses were unavailable. Other protests were filed, including the legality of Judge John Roach granting an interview to a local TV station after the trial, giving opinions on the jury's verdict. The attorney stated that by participating in the interview, Roach violated the state's judicial conduct and standards code on appearance of objectivity. In a statement, the Collin County prosecutor rejected the complaints in Anthony's appeal, relating that they were, quote, inaccurate characterizations of the trial's proceedings, end quote. Stay tuned. And scandal-plagued Texas Attorney General and Republican candidate for U.S. Senate Ken Paxton appears to have voted in six elections over the past 2 years using an address where he no longer lives. The discovery, according to a story published by the Texas Tribune, comes after Paxton publicly pushed against what he called illegal voting, something that Paxton himself may have done. Records suggest that he has not lived at his Collin County address for some time, as in a 2025 divorce filing, State Senator Angela Paxton stated that he moved out of their shared home a year prior, which would be 2024. Now, a source close to the couple confirmed that he has not returned since leaving, yet continues to list that address on his voter registration. Now, according to the story, reports link the attorney general to a home in neighboring Denton County. Now, Paxton is set to run against Democrat James Tallarico in the midterms come November in a race where polling has shown no clear frontrunner. In sports, Wimbledon women's singles semifinals are underway this morning, with the men's semi slated for tomorrow. The most anticipated match there is seven-time champ and 39-year-old Novak Djokovic tangling with number one seed and defending champion Jannik Sinner. In Major League Baseball, the Houston Astros will take the day off as they gear up for a head-to-head with the Rangers this weekend. Texas, on the other hand, will wrap up their three-game series with Anaheim tonight. In soccer, only eight teams remain in the race for the World Cup, as one quarterfinal match will be played today, one tomorrow, and two Saturday. Now, this afternoon, beginning at 3, it'll be France and Morocco from Foxborough, Massachusetts.
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2: 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Think that was tasty? Well, sink your ears into this.
3: Well, I'm sitting in this beer joint down in Houston, Texas. I was drinking Colorado Kool-Aid and talking to some Mexicans. And we was, what's that you say? What's Colorado Kool-Aid? Well, it's a can of Coors brewed from a mountain stream. It'll set your head on fire and make your kidneys scream. Oh, it sure is fine. Yeah, we was having ourselves one of them real good times. But you know every beer joint that you've ever been in, some big mean drunk who just ain't got no friend. Sure enough, he wants to fight. 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

a whistle, he began to slice. 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

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Hey, it's Rita Ballou, and we are one day closer to the weekend. But if you're looking for some fun, free, live Texas music tonight, stick around. I'll tell you where to find it coming up after Lionel Cartwright. 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

0: 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Martina McBride and Eric Church lined up for you after Jackson Dean.
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0: 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That is Empty Words right here on Austin, Texas Country Coke Radio. Hope you heard it here first with us. So, I don't know if you saw the news, but it looks like Randy Travis has got a brand new album on the way. So, you're probably asking yourself, self, how is that possible? Because, you know, Mr. Randy did suffer a stroke a few years back. Now, this is not AI this time around because he has released some singles that he did with AI. But this is from the Randy Travis archives. In fact, it's a bunch of songs that nobody's ever heard, but they have been redone with his longtime producer and kind of spruced them up, and they'll be available very soon. In fact, tomorrow he's releasing a brand new song called Fish On, and I can't wait to hear it.
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0: Flores, running on E right here on Austin, Texas Country, Coke Radio. I'm going to play you Pat Green and Lyle Love It Together. What a heck of a combo. But first, it's the guy that got me kicked out of CMT's Radio Row. It's Chris Young.
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new music from Luke Combs to get us all cranked up for the 4 o'clock hour of the Rita Baloo Experience. I got a pretty big, really cool story about Luke Combs. He is out there breaking records overseas. I'll give you all the details coming up after the late, great Toby Keith. Here he is with We Were In

0: was Toby Keith's birthday, and it was the first official Toby Keith Day in Oklahoma. There he was on Austin, Texas Country, Coke Radio. We got to talk about Luke Combs. He has proven that country music is just as big across the pond as it is in America. So he kicked off the European leg of his My Kinda Saturday Night Tour with a record-setting show in Sweden. He packed in more than 60,000 fans, and that is the largest country music concert ever held in the Nordic region. But he is not done yet, y'all. He is going to be playing in Ireland, Scotland, and, of course, London. He'll be playing at Wembley Stadium, and he's got sold-out shows booked there. So, you know what, Luke? Whatever you're doing, keep on doing it, because the world loves you.
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tickets. Who has an intent to tonk? I'm talking about tickets to go see Jake Worthington up in Waco. I'll make you a winner coming up in about 6 minutes, so y'all just stick around. But right now, it's Miss Terry Clark on Coke Radio.

0: outside of Dripping Springs, Texas. And yes, y'all, he is 18, so I guess it makes it legal. But if you're a weird, creepy cougar, just stay away. He is still a child. Ty Myers with Valerie on Austin, Texas Country, Coke Radio. Who wants to go see Mr. Jake Worthington? He is back on stage with the Intent to Tonk Tour. I love saying that. It just kind of makes me smile. 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

If you were going to cover Robert Earl Keen, you got to do it justice, and they definitely did. That is Turnpike Troubadours, as well as the beautiful mandolin stylings of Miss Sierra Hall. They are feeling good again. We were just talking about this guy. I'm going to play him again. Luke Combs on the way after Shenandoah.

0: Miss Kylie Fry with the I Do Thing on Austin, Texas Country Coke Radio. So, did you catch all the controversy about the Charlie Daniels Band hologram? It happened on July 4th, and there were some technical difficulties, but the family says they got it all figured out. Here is the CDB with Stroker Ace on the drive at 5.
1: Stroker Ace was born to race. He had a mean streak 2 feet wide. A son of a gun with a taste for fun and more than his share of pride. Take a dirt road curve with a devil's nerve, make a car dance across some mud, and haul and shine was his regular line till the track got in his blood. He was a real hot shot and he bragged a lot, but man, that fool could drive. Cause he loved the feel of the steering wheel and the girls with the bedroom eyes. And in a racing tide or a barroom fight, old Stroker stole the show. A backstretch blazer, a real hellraiser, and a racetrack Romeo. We'll be right back.

he hears them engines moan. But you gotta hang tough, and it gets real rough when you're out there on your own. 'Cause they'll push you around, they'll knock you down, they'll shove you up against the wall. And you always know when the engine blows that a man can't win them all. You could push that car just a little too far any Sunday afternoon, and if you'd break your neck, some damn fool wreck, they'd forget about you soon. But old Stroker Ace was born to race, and it's worth all the trying just to drink champagne in the victory lane and to hear that concrete whine.

Long live the Dirty River Boys. Y'all, the drive's not over. I've got that number one song for the past 432 weeks from Ella Langley lined up for you, as well as some Conway Twitty. But right now, crank it up for Toby.

be one of the most Kevin Fowler songs in the history of Kevin Fowler songs. It's his latest. It's called Hill Country Honey. Hey guys, Rita Ballou here. Welcome to the 6 o'clock hour of your experience. We're cranking it up with some Sawyer Brown. Remember when they won Star Search? It was so cool. Here they are with Thank God For You on Coke Radio.

0: what are y'all doing tonight? 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Well, tonight's going to be a big one, trust me. And by the way, they just installed a dance floor, so get your boots scooting tonight to Slade Coulter. It starts at 8, goes on till 10. 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

Miranda Lambert with Heart Like Mine on Austin, Texas Country Coke Radio. So just the other day, I said something and I said, boy howdy. I forgot that was a really cool band. Here they are now. Hey.

0: Jackson Keith and Tyla Rodriguez. That one is called Do I Ever Cross Your Mind? Kind of like Fort Worth, but you know, nothing like Fort Worth. So y'all, it's almost time for me to say goodbye, but not before I can play you a song. Let me know what you'd like to hear, and maybe I'll even pass on the good news to the boys from Texas Nights, because they're on the way. So let me know your request. Send it to the text line. It's 451-COKE. That's 451-5653.
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Bingham wraps up my time here with you on a Thursday. I'll see you tomorrow bright and early at 6 a.m. with Scotty Bennett. And since it's Friday, there'll be bigger smiles on our faces. I leave you with a flyer from Sarah Evans. Born to Fly. Bye.